0: Legislation will be introduced this week to allow the state party, led by Mike Newman, to assess its election promises independently. Chris Minns says any party with a realistic chance of forming government should run the Parliamentary Budget Office gauntlet.
1: But it would be rendered effectively meaningless if you didn't offer it to the party that was on track to win a big number of seats at the next election, and they are. That's the truth.
0: A total fire ban is in place across Greater Sydney and the Hunter region. Fire crews say hot and dry conditions are bringing in elevated fire danger. Temperatures in Sydney's west forecast to reach 36 degrees. Two teenagers have been charged over the fatal stabbing of a man in Sydney's west. Police found the man in his 30s with stab wounds. He died at the scene at Mount Druitt. Police are treating it as a random attack. The state's gaming authorities have issued thousands of dollars in fines after catching venues operating poker machines during mandatory shutdown hours. Liquor and Gaming New South Wales officials inspected dozens of pubs and clubs using real-time data monitoring. Executive Director of Operations Dimitri Argyris says it's reassuring that most venues are doing the right thing.
2: The campaign so far has indicated that the vast majority of venues are meeting their obligations. They're doing the right thing, but we have found some breaches, and we've taken enforcement action in response to those, including fines in some cases and also referral for formal disciplinary action.
0: The latest polling shows a drop in support for One Nation. The Resolve Political Monitor says Labor's primary vote is up at 29%, leading Pauline Hanson's party with a drop of 25. In news poll, Labor leads One Nation 29-28 on primary vote. Ukraine's President Volodymyr Zelensky is pushing back against Donald Trump's calls for Ukraine to choose a new leader. The US president has been critical of Kyiv over strikes on Russian oil refineries, claiming their actions are driving up global energy costs. Trump claims he's brokered a so-called energy ceasefire to prevent further attacks between the two nations, but Zelensky says he'll only cooperate if Moscow holds up their end of a deal.
3: Tell Putin, give us 2 months. 60 days of total ceasefire, 60 days, and we will organise elections.
0: Also making news, one person has now been confirmed dead after the second strike in as many days on the airport in the Saudi capital, Riyadh. In finance, the All Ords trading up 47 points, one Aussie dollar buying 69.8 US cents. Now with sport, here's Chris McCarthy.
4: A week after leading Newcastle to its first grand final in 25 years, Justin Holbrook has been rewarded with a two-year contract extension, keeping him in the Hunter until at least 2030. Supercars rookie Zach Bates admits he's not fully satisfied with his breakout pole position and podium at the Bathurst 1000. Bates' car led 38 laps of the great race, finishing third after recording his first ever Supercars pole in a lap record. But the 22-year-old can't shake the feeling of a missed opportunity.
5: Of course, there's a little part of me that's gutted, but woulda, coulda, shoulda. At the end of the day, it's reality. So, it was an amazing race. Aaron did such a good job. Team did such a good job.
4: Nick Maddison has struck back with 2 fours and a six to open Australia's second innings in Durban after being dismissed for a duck in the first. And in AFL, Sydney has reportedly shut down North Melbourne's first offer for suspended Swan Nick Blakey. I'm Chris McCarthy. That's the latest news and sport.
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10: That is still looking great outside. 32 is our current temperature, looking for a top of 34, and I think we're going to come really, really close very shortly. Humidity's down to 41%, making it a beautiful day outside. The wind's up a little bit. It's from the northwest now at 13 kilometres per hour. A few gusts up to 22 k's, but yeah, all in all, not really bad at all. Seas outside at the moment, 1 to 1.5 metres, getting around 1 metre at midday. Southerly swell of below a metre, a mostly sunny day with the chance of a thunderstorm inshore, possibly into the late afternoon or evening. Tidal information, the next tide, well, we just come off a tide at 10.07, that was a high of 1.4 of a metre. The next tide will be a low, 4.21pm, 0.25 of a metre. The following high tide will be at 10.12pm, 1.2 of a metre. You're now up to date with news, sport and local weather.
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0: that was human nature. Jackson White here before that, Gilbert O'Sullivan and his babysitting his little niece Claire.
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0: Guess what? It's Monday. It's after 11, and we have Dr. Dave on the line. Good morning, Dr. Dave.
2: Good morning. How are you?
0: I am very well. Yourself?
2: Not too bad, thank you.
0: And we were talking off air about mastitis.
2: Yeah, we were.
0: I don't know. People are going to wonder how we got onto this subject, but we're on it.
2: Well, so repeat the question that your grandson said.
0: On Thursday afternoon, my six-year-old grandson said to me, Pop, he said, you know how when you leave milk in the fridge, it'll go bad? I said, yes. He said, well, why doesn't it go bad when it's in the cow's belly? And I thought, now that's a question for Dr. Dave next Monday.
2: Well, not in the cow's belly for starters.
0: Well, I didn't want to differentiate between cow's belly and otherwise I'm getting into a four-stomach ruminant and I'm getting lost.
2: Really, yeah, there's a lot of stomachs in there. There's actually only one true stomach in a cow, not four. There are three or four stomachs. It's F-O-R-E, four stomachs, so like three stomachs. So if there's a question of how many stomachs in the cow, if you're being really flash, you say, well, actually one, which is the abomasum, which is the only one that actually looks like a proper stomach. And the other three, the rumen, reticulum, and the omasum, are like, we call them like, F-O-R-E, four stomachs, a pre-stomach. So they just kind of carry all the stuff in. So there you go. If you're being really smart, a quiz. The answer's always going to be four if it's a pub quiz.
0: Yeah, that's right. Yeah, it is.
2: But if you're being really smart, you'd say one, and then you go, no, it's not four, and then you say, well, actually, there's only one proper stomach. All right, that's stomach. Yeah, the milk's in the udder. Well, kept it. Well, first of all, it doesn't sit around in the udder for long. It's normally removed by a milking machine or a calf. So often when milk does sit around, it will go bad. But also it's kept to it. It's got like, well, it should be reasonably sterile when it goes into the udder, I suppose. And there's also white cells that kind of keep all the bugs at bay. So there you go.
0: Well, I'll tell him that. Now, we were talking... What's that?
2: Yeah. So mastitis is a massive thing in dairy cows because you're massively high production animals, there's all this bacteria around. Interesting, I know in England, when they, when milk is produced and it goes into a tank, it's measured for, it's a couple of things that they measure. One's the total bacterial count, and the other one's the cell count. So bacteria, obviously, is bacteria. The cell count's the body's, the cow's immune response to the bacteria. So they measure both of those, then you get payments and penalties depending, you know, on the quality of the milk. So it's in the farmer's interest to create, you know, have a clean milking parlour and keep the bacterial count down. But we were finding that it was getting so clean, and because they're trying to keep the cell counts down to get more money, that some of these cows, when they did get an infection, they didn't have a good enough immune system to respond to it. So they would be getting massively bad fevers from mastitis, you know, really acutely unwell, because they weren't, it was so clean, they weren't able to kind of fight off their bugs when they did get them.
0: And, so there. And what we were talking about off air, now this, people don't realise that this is also prevalent in your pets, particularly in your dogs.
2: Yeah, any female that produces milk, which is basically humans and mammals, can get mastitis. So I don't see it that much in pet dogs, but I do see a bit of it. Look, it just depends. I mean, if they're producing a lot of milk and the puppies aren't sucking it all out. And again, it's a little bit like your son. When he's sitting around that gland, it's too much of it. It's not being removed. You know, it's that removal of milk all the time. So it's being produced and flowing out. Because you actually treat cows with mastitis with oxytocin to try and get him to release the milk. So if you can keep the milk moving, that helps. But if it's sitting around in that gland, sure, the body's keeping it warm and there's white cells there, but there's a chance for bacteria to get in through that teat and cause problems. So I do see it sometimes. It's usually okay to treat, you know, usually it's pretty obvious the dog's gone unwell, might be running a fever. Usually that one particular gland goes hard and produces like a watery secretion instead of milk. And it's painful to touch, and normally treat those antibiotics and they do okay. Lots of great homeopathy remedies. I had one dog who was covered in scar tissue from this shocking mastitis, and I treated it with silica, homeopathic silica, which is very, very good for chronic infections and clearing scar tissue. And it worked fantastically. It was a terrible case. It scarred all up, and it worked brilliantly.
0: Sounds good.
2: No, it's a good example of which I often do is combining homeopathy with conventional medicine. It can work very well when you know what you're doing with it, which I do.
0: In the past, I have been a recipient of homeopathic treatments, right. And I was quite pleased with them.
2: What did you have, if you don't mind me asking?
0: Pain mainly. Before I had a bilateral knee replacement, it did work quite well up to a point. I've never had any complaints about it, and I've never heard complaints from people who have been taken advantage of it either.
2: Yeah, it's great. Yeah, it's good. I've had a couple of dogs in this morning with skin problems that I've treated with homeopathy, and they've both done really well. I tell you what, is for me, I cannot think of, is one of the most satisfying things for me as a vet is treating skin diseases with homeopathy and the dogs get better. It's absolutely brilliant. It's an indescribable feeling for me. It's highly satisfying just because skin diseases are so common in small animal practice and they're frustrating as hell. We got some great drugs these days, so it's a lot better convention than it used to be, but they're still annoying because they just go round circles and never get better. But now, you can actually cure. I can't fix all of them, but certainly can fix some of them in homeopathy. So two this morning I did. It's brilliant because the dogs, they just look better. You know, they look healthier, and we're not just suppressing the symptoms. The symptoms are resolving. So it's more challenging, but it's great when it works.
0: There's nothing nicer than seeing a healthy, happy dog.
2: Yeah, absolutely. Terrible skin disease all cleared up. It's brilliant. There's so much. When you're treating a skin problem with homeopathy, you know, the dog's, the well-being of that dog is improving, which doesn't happen when we're banging them on steroids and all these new drugs. It's good.
0: Sounds good. Well, I want to thank you very much for being with us today, and I'll let you get back to your very, very busy practice. And in keeping with our chat today, I'm going to play us a song from Herman Hermits called No Milk Today. Thank you very much, Dr. Dave. Bye. Bye.

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Well, we kick you off the bracket with the New Seekers, and I'd Like to Teach the World to Sing, Peter, Paul and Mary, 500 Miles. That was Michael Bublé with How Do You Mend a Broken Heart, ably assisted by the Bee Gees. And here are the Bee Gees with Tragedy.

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6: 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Music, food, children's activities and fun for all. Now, Queen Elizabeth Park is off Manning Street. And the Buller Dealer Artisan Farmers Market, Friday 16 at Crawford Street from 8 a.m. till 1 p.m. keeping you up to date with just some of the things that are on around your town. Here's Ricky Lee Jones, Chookies in Love. Heard about the scones, no doubt.

Ricky Lee Jones. As I said, up next we got Shirley Strawn and Every Little Bit Hurts. Maybe Dinkle Rub will help.

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2: Now, normally Prue would be in the chair tomorrow at 10 a.m, but tomorrow you have me. So just letting you know, tomorrow I will be sitting in the chair for Prue.

through from 10 a.m. till 2 p.m. I hope that you will join me, because I have a whole heap of great music to play. And don't forget, you can ring up and request, and Marmalade will take us up to the news. 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
1: It's midday. Good afternoon. I'm Madeline McNeil. A total fire ban is in place across Greater Sydney and the Hunter regions, with temperatures forecast to soar. The Bureau of Meteorology expects temperatures in Sydney's western suburbs to reach 36 degrees. An extreme fire danger rating has been imposed due to the dry conditions. The Bureau's Angus Hines says a cool change should move through this evening.
2: We could see the temperature drop as much as 10 degrees or so in about 15 minutes as that wind does change. It's also likely to bring a few showers through the Sydney area late on in the picture today. Just the last 2 or 3 hours of the day could get a bit of wet weather tonight and into the night as well.
1: Police say a fatal attack on a man in Sydney's west unfolded after a chance meeting. A 36-year-old man was found with wounds after police were called to Mount Druitt. Two teenage boys aged 13 and 16 have been charged with murder and other offences. Superintendent Darren Batchelor says they'll allege the younger boy stabbed the man.
3: We will allege that that 13-year-old male was the offender that stabbed the victim, and we will allege he stabbed that victim twice.
1: One Nation could be forced to submit its policies for formal costing ahead of the next New South Wales election. The Minns government plans to change laws to give the minor party the same access to costings as Labor and the Coalition. The Premier says the move makes sense given the predictions about how many seats the party could win. A senior Labor MP believes the Reserve Bank should have gone further after banning the surcharge on credit card transactions. Federal Politics editor Michael Packie.
4: Small business owners have launched an ad campaign on social media and around Canberra as politicians arrive into the national capital. They argue the credit card surcharge ban should be reversed because it's making a tough economic environment even harder.
5: It's just one more cost we have to wear.
6: We can't take another one.
4: Labor MP Christy McBain has told News 24 the surcharge reforms should have gone further and the RBA should have also banned banks from passing merchant fees on transactions.
7: They shouldn't be charging for these point of sale machines.
4: The opposition says it'll continue to push for the changes to be scrapped. Michael Packie, Canberra.
1: A Pakistani national has now been confirmed dead and 11 others injured in the second strike on Riyadh's main international airport in 2 days. Authorities say a projectile hit a passenger terminal, igniting a fire inside the facility. Houthi rebels in Yemen are claiming responsibility. And a proposal to subsidise the rollout of curbside EV charges is being backed by Australia's energy market rulemaker. In finance, the All Ords is trading up 50 points at 89.28. One Australian dollar is buying 69.9 US cents. Now is sport, Chris McCarthy.
8: Bathurst champion Brody Kostecki says the moment almost got to him when he took the lead of the great race on the final lap. The Ford driver looked to be out of contention after a slow brake change in the penultimate pit stop, but hit the front when Chevrolet's Anton Di Pasquale ran out of fuel with just 5 kilometres to run. Kostecki has told Nine it was a rollercoaster final stint.
9: It was really tough for those guys, but when I went by him on Mountain Straight after turn one and I saw that he was out of fuel, I was honestly in disbelief, and the emotions that were running through my body on the last lap, it was tough to actually hold him back and just to actually bring the car home.
8: Clive Churchill medalist James Tedesco could miss out on the Kangaroos' number one jersey, with coach Kevin Walters considering starting incumbent Reece Walsh. Steve Smith has surpassed Joe Root's record for the most test catches by a non-keeper as Australia dismantled South Africa for 284 on day 3 in Durban. And Manchester City has defeated Liverpool 3-0 in their first clash since being found guilty of financial breaches. I'm Chris McCarthy. That's the latest news and sport.
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13: How does that song go? It's a beautiful day today. That's right, 33 is the current temperature, 33 degrees. Looking for a top of 34. I reckon we're going to fall over there pretty quick. The humidity's down to 31%, so it should be pretty good out there at the moment. The wind, it's got up a little bit. It's up to 19 kilometres per hour from the west-northwest with gusts of up to 29. But then again, you need something to cool you down a little bit, don't you? For the coastal waters, seas 1.5 metres, southerly swell below a metre, a mostly sunny day, possible thunderstorm inshore in the late afternoon into the evening. Tidal information, the next tide will be 4:21 p.m, a low of 0.25 of a metre. The next high at 10:12 p.m, 1.2 of a metre. You're up to date with news, sport and local weather.
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Teresa Brewer and the Ballad of Lovers Hill. Before that, we had Gene Pitney, as I said, with I'm Gonna Be Strong. Up next, Roy Orbison. 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Crying.

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PJ Proby and Hold Me. Connie Francis gave us Vacation, double from Elvis. His latest frame and Heartbreak Hotel, and Linda Ronstadt, Silver Threads and Golden Needles. 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

And with the Fortunes with Here It Comes Again, Peggy Lee, with that very sultry Fever. And Farron Young, 4 in the Morning. Animals up next, House of the Rising Sun.

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4: Well, it's this time of the day when I would normally bring you up to date with what's lost and what's found around your town. However, I've looked in the box. The box is empty, which would indicate to me that everything is where it should be. Well, I hope it is. But remember, if you have a lost or found item, 6555 8433, or go to our website and we will be only too pleased to put it to air for you, keeping you up to date with what's lost and what's found in your town. Here's Ginny Arnell and... He's her little devil. So keep your hands off him. He bites.

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5: 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We're excited.
6: Yep, bring on November. The time is, well, it's getting up towards coming up for 3 minutes to the hour of 1 o'clock. Look, I just want to say thank you very much for being with me today. I'm sitting in the chair for Tony, and your calls and requests have been very, very well received. Thank you very much. And...

Just a little reminder that I will be in the chair again tomorrow. No, I don't want to hear a groan. I'll be sitting in the chair tomorrow for Prue. Once again, 10 a.m. till 2 p.m. And, hang on, we've got to get started this song too. And I'll be recording calls again tomorrow. Billy Joe Spears will take us up to the news.

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1: It's 1 o'clock. Good afternoon. I'm Madeline McNeil. The Albanese government will this week introduce legislation for a minimum 30% tax on discretionary trusts. Many small business owners argue the change will just make it harder to run an enterprise in Australia. The government has carved out the agriculture sector from the changes. Chamber of Commerce and Industry Chief Executive Andrew McKellar is urging the government to scrap the tax altogether.
2: The trust tax that government has proposed to implement will hit 240,000 small businesses, pharmacies, small retailers, small and medium-sized home builders.
1: Hot and dry conditions have resulted in a total fire ban for Greater Sydney and the Hunter, as firefighters warn dry lightning could trigger bushfires in the state's far west. Temperatures into the mid-30s are expected on the coast and in Sydney's west before a cool change later this afternoon. Emergency Services Minister Jihad Dib says fire crews have been preparing for a hotter summer, including with hazard reduction burns over the weekend.
3: Given today's conditions and the possibility of very strong winds and dry lightning that could activate fires, we don't need to do anything more that would potentially be able to start some bushfires, hence the total fire ban today.
1: Police will allege the younger of two teenagers charged over a fatal stabbing in Sydney's west was the one holding the knife. A 36-year-old man died at Mount Druitt after he was allegedly attacked on his way home from work. Two boys aged 13 and 16 have been charged with murder, with the older boy accused of being an accessory after the fact. We're being advised not to touch or handle bats as food shortages drive more flying foxes into backyards to forage. 43 cases of bat bites or scratches were reported over the last fortnight, up from 10 in the same period last year. New South Wales Health's Kira Glasgow says bats carry dangerous viruses like lysavirus and should only be handled by trained wildlife handlers.
4: The only way that you could potentially come into contact with one of these viruses is if you do get bitten or scratched by a bat. So that's why we're saying stay away. Make sure that if you see a bat that's injured or distressed that you don't handle it yourself.
1: Almost half of surveyed Australians caring for loved ones with dementia spend at least 40 hours a week providing care. Dementia Australia warns a shortage of local respite options is pushing many families to breaking point. The organisation's urging governments to simplify support systems so dementia patients can live safely in their homes for longer. And the state government will attempt to change laws relating to the Parliamentary Budget Office in a move which would force One Nation to have its policies formally costed before the next election. In finance, the All Ords is up 60 points. One Australian dollar is buying 69.89 US cents. Now sport with Adam Hawes.
5: Thank you, Madeline. Good afternoon. Coach Justin Holbrook has been rewarded for taking the Knights from Wooden Spooners to NRL Grand Finalists. He signed a two-year extension, keeping him with Newcastle until the end of the 2030 season. Kangaroos captain Isaiah Yeo is confident Reece Walsh can get the job done at fullback if selected for Thursday's opening World Cup match against the Kiwis. Coach Kevin Walters tipped to pick the Broncos star in favour of James Tedesco. Yeo says the squad is spoilt for choice.
6: He did a fair bit of training there at the back. Today he's probably just given Ted a little bit of a rest too off the back of his grand final and that sort of stuff. So not quite sure how the team looks just yet, but I think we're very lucky in that department.
5: Chevrolet driver Anton Di Pasquale says he knew his hopes of winning the Bathurst 1000 were cooked moments before running out of fuel on the last lap. And Alex de Minaur is through to the round of 16 at the Shanghai Masters after defeating his Japanese opponent in straight sets. He'll face Russian Karen Khachanov tomorrow. I'm Adam Hawes. That's the latest in news and sport.
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10: Well, the day's progressing very nicely. We're currently 34.4 degrees at the moment. We've eclipsed our forecast 34-degree maximum. The humidity's right down to 25%. The wind from the west-northwest, 15 kilometres per hour. Gusts up to 25 kilometres per hour. For the rest of the day, mostly sunny, possible thunderstorm late in the evening into the, or the afternoon into the evening. Tomorrow, seas 1 to 1.5 metres, 2 swells, the first to southerly around 1 metre, the second northern or easterly also around about 1 metre. Partly cloudy day tomorrow, 95% chance of showers, possible thunderstorm with possible squalls in the afternoon and evening. Tidal information unchanged. The next tide will be at 4:21 p.m, a low of 0.25 of a metre. The next high at 10:12 p.m, 1.2 of a metre. You're now up to date with news, sport and local weather.
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0: And that was the Drifters with Up on the Roof. Smokey Robinson of the Miracles, I Second That Emotion, and Sammy Smith, Help Me Make It Through the Night. The time is, wow, look at the time, 14 minutes past the hour of 1 o'clock. I'm nearly finished.
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Michael Bublé and Reese Witherspoon with Something Stupid. The Zombies, Tell Her No, Tammy Wynette, D-I-V-O-R-C-E, and Kenny Rogers, Daytime Friends. Up next, Barbra Streisand, Neil Diamond, one of my famous duo songs, You Don't Bring Me Flowers. Sit back, turn it up, close my eyes and listen.

used to be so natural. 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Talk about forever. 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

And that's the first time I've ever played that song. That was Helen Foley with We Belong to the Night. And I am impressed, very impressed. Before that, we had Daniel Boone with Beautiful Sunday. Moody Blues are up next. And Isn't Life Strange? You should see mine. You would totally agree with that.

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Chris Farlow, Paint It Black. BJ Thomas was before that with I Just Can't Help Believin'. Gladys Knight and the Pips heard it through the grapevine.

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1: And just letting you know, we have a Bicky and a chocolate tin in the kitchen too. All right, thank you very much for being with me today. Thank you for the requests. Thank you for the phone calls. I will be back tomorrow, sitting in for Prue from 10 a.m. till 2 p.m. So if you've got nothing better to do, tune in. We'll have a little afternoon or a little daytime tete-a-tete. And here's the Equals. Take us up to the news. Ciao. Catch you tomorrow.

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1: It's 2 o'clock. Good afternoon. I'm Madeline McNeil. The fatal stabbing of a man in Sydney's West is being described as a senseless random attack. The 36-year-old had gone to withdraw cash to help some young family friends he'd run into at Mount Druitt when he was allegedly targeted by another group of young people who took offence at something he'd said. Two boys aged 13 and 16 have been charged with murder and police expect to charge two others. Premier Chris Minns says he remains shocked young people are being accused of such serious crimes.
2: Yeah, there needs to be a law and order response. Yes, we've changed the law. Yes, we're recruiting more police, but this has got to be bigger and broader than that. And we've been working with local councils, the Department of Education, community leaders about ensuring that young people in particular get on the right path.
1: Hot and dry conditions have resulted in a total fire ban for Greater Sydney and the Hunter. Temperatures into the mid-30s are expected on the coast and in the west before a cool change later this afternoon. The state government is putting pressure on One Nation to have its policies formally costed ahead of the next election. Jefferson Shaw reports.
3: One Nation currently doesn't hold a seat in New South Wales Parliament. However, the party's popularity in state polling has prompted the Labor government to expand the Independent Parliamentary Budget Office's remit beyond the two major parties. It would allow One Nation to submit its election promises and policies to the PBO for costing and a budget impact statement. However, the changes need to be legislated for and need support of the coalition in both houses. Jefferson Shaw, Sydney.
1: The Albanese government will implement legislation later this week to impose a 30% tax on discretionary trusts. Small business owners say the move is another hit to their operations in a tight economic environment. The government has carved out the agriculture sector from the move, but the opposition argues the tax should be scrapped for everyone. 3 in 4 households relying on JobSeeker or youth allowance are living below the poverty line. A joint report by ACOS and the University of New South Wales found almost 2 million people dependent on income support are struggling severely. Professor Carla Treloar is urging the federal government to lift payments to at least 61% of the minimum wage.
4: That's a choice of how much those payments are worth. So we're asking the government to increase those so that people have a decent and a dignified standard of living and that they're job ready.
1: And New South Wales Health is reminding the community not to touch bats as more flying foxes seek food in suburban backyards amid a food shortage across the state. In finance, the All Ords is up 64 points at 89.42. One Australian dollar is buying 69.8 US cents. Now to sport with Adam Hawes.
5: Fears of Australian players copping abuse from fans during the first tests against South Africa have proven unfounded. In their first encounter in a test match in South Africa since Sandpaper Gate in 2018, the crowds in Durban have been sparse. Veteran spinner Nathan Lyons says he's disappointed by the lowly turnouts.
6: The Australian cricket team competing against South Africa, in South Africa, number one and number two going at it. I was expecting a bigger crowd, but they've been pretty quiet, to be honest. There's a lot of kids asking for signatures without manners.
5: Knights coach Justin Holbrook has signed a two-year contract extension, keeping him with the NRL Grand Finalists until the end of 2030. In the EPL, Manchester City has defeated Liverpool 3-0 after being booed onto the field in their first match since being found guilty of financial breaches. Liverpool fans chanting cheats every time the visitors touch the ball in the final minutes, and Max Verstappen has won Formula One Singapore Grand Prix for the first time. I'm Adam Hawes. That's the latest in news and sport.
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10: And the weather for the mid-north coast, it's currently 34.6 degrees. We've got 26% humidity and a gust from the north-northwest at 11 k's an hour. High today of 34, partly cloudy, medium chance of rain in the south, slight chance elsewhere. The chance of a thunderstorm this afternoon and evening. The winds are west to northwest, 15 k's, tending northwest later on this evening. 80% chance of rain. Fire danger rating is moderate. The UV index is very high. To the coastal waters now, Smoky Cape to Seal Rocks until midnight tonight. The winds are from the north at 15 to 20 knots. The seas are 1 to 1.5 metres, going down to 1 metre around midday, then going up to 1.5 metres during this afternoon. The swell is from the south. To the current tide information now, the next tide, which is a low tide at 4:21. It'll be 0.25 of a metre. Next high tide will be this evening at 10:12 p.m. It will be 1.2 of a metre. It has gone 6 minutes past two. That is the news, sport and weather here on Great Lakes FM.
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Good afternoon, everybody. My name is Paul Andrews. I'm just keeping the chair warm for Bert, who's going to be back very shortly. He's currently recuperating. So we've moved the Night Move show back from Monday nights to Monday Drive just for the time being. We are a request show. If you want to hear a particular song, you can give us a call. 65555444. You can text on 04 888 387 44. What is Night Moves? It's basically a show where we play 60s to 80s with a few randoms thrown in between. It's music I grew up with and music I love playing. So please sit back and listen to the music. Robbie Dupre with Steal Away.

0: Aretha Franklin from her album Lady Soul with Chain of Fools, and before that Robbie Dupre got us going with Steal Away. It's 2:14. 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

Some great Aussie content there. Cold Chisel with My Baby from East, and Righteous Brothers with Rock and Roll Heaven. Got a request for Stubbsy in Smith's Lake. He's asked for Cream and White Room. Mate, here it is.

0: Hi, I'm Tanya Thompson, your local state MP. It's almost time for school pickup and the 40 km per hour speed zones are now in force around schools. So please, slow down and keep our kids safe. 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
5: You are listening to Paul with Night Moves. Just taking a break from Bert, who's taking a few weeks off. I'm just keeping the chair warm for him. He will be back hopefully very, very soon. Got some requests. I've got Wayne from Wingham has rung through. He'd like to hear Roxy Music's Love is the Drug. Love is the Drug. And Dave from Olbar has texted in and he's raising the White Room song and he wants to hear Stairway to Heaven by a band called Led Zeppelin. I think I've heard of them, not sure. Here are those two songs now.

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1: Love to be in the studio while they were recording their album, Led Zeppelin's Stairway to Heaven. Before that, Roxy Music, Love is a Drug. Two requests. I've got one more request. This is for Road Crew Bruce, who was with us on Saturday at the Spring Festival in Wall Street, Foster. He was helping us to get things organised. Very handy bloke and a good friend as well. He's asked for John English's Hollywood 7. So, Bruce, here it is.

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9: Got Stubbs back from Smith's Lake. He's up the ante with David Oldbar, and he's asked for a request. Deep Purple, Burn. Here it is.

0: Hello, everyone. At Bulidila Central School earlier this week, our Year 11 Visual Arts class had the unique opportunity to visit the school library, which has been temporarily turned into a space showing all of the HSC artworks. The graduating Year 12 class has officially placed their final bodies of work on display, fully prepared for the marking examiners.
1: For our class, seeing the library with all the major works, with both the Year 12 art pieces and the timber major works, I have to say, the talent of these local senior students is inspiring. But looking at their finished work also brings a bit of nerves, knowing that we'll be standing in their exact shoes in 12 months.
0: This year's arts major projects are absolutely remarkable. The sheer scale and depth of the work is incredible. We are seeing a massive diversity of expressive forms, ranging from traditional paintings and pencil sketches to contemporary ceramics and digital media. Honestly, it looks like something straight out of a professional gallery.
1: What made this experience so more valuable for our class was that each piece was displayed with its official name. Usually people just look at the final artwork without knowing the story behind it. Having the titles right there gave us a really clear idea of what the seniors were trying to express, helping us understand the deeper meaning behind the art.
0: Each artwork was different in its own way, and the meanings behind every single one was instantly clear. Having watched the seniors spend so much time developing and refining their projects in this art block throughout the year, it was nice to see how well their ideas formed into these finished works. Achieving that same level of clear storytelling and unique execution is exactly what we want to work towards in our own projects next year.
1: As Term 4 approaches and we prepare to officially step up as the graduating class, seeing the success of this year's exhibition has given us a lot of confidence. It has already sparked many ideas for our own upcoming major works. We look forward to beginning our own HSC journeys next term and hope to make our school proud this time next year.
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1: It's 3 o'clock. Good afternoon. I'm Madeline McNeil. The Royal Commission into Anti-Semitism will hold extra hearings this month, focusing on last year's terror attack at Bondi Beach. The inquiry wants to know what authorities knew in the lead-up to the December 14 attack, which claimed 15 lives. It's also seeking answers about the shooters and what the security arrangements were in place at the Hanukkah by the Sea event. Due to the sensitivity of the evidence, the hearings won't be open to the public. Police are working to track down two more people after laying charges over a fatal stabbing in Sydney's West. Two teenagers, aged 13 and 16, have been charged with murder and other offences after a 36-year-old man died at Mount Druitt. Superintendent Darren Batchelor says the two other alleged offenders should hand themselves in.
2: There are two individuals who we know who they are, we know their names, we know where they live. We will say that they were allegedly involved in the assault of the victim on Friday night. So for those two individuals who we know, I suggest they hand themselves into police as soon as possible.
1: The state opposition says any political party seeking leadership needs to put its money where its mouth is when it comes to election promises. Legislation will be introduced this week to allow One Nation to have its election policies independently assessed. The minor party's state leader, Mike Newman's, released a statement saying One Nation would only cost the government's net zero schemes. Shadow Treasurer Scott Farlow says he's surprised the party wouldn't want to make use of the Parliamentary Budget Office.
3: Our principles are clear. If you want to govern for New South Wales, put your money where your mouth is and have your policies costed.
1: The federal opposition claims the Albanese government's bungled a suite of tax changes which are now hurting the economy. Later this week, Labor will introduce legislation implementing a 30% tax on discretionary trusts. Many small business owners use the trust to protect their assets. Shadow Treasurer Tim Wilson says the government needs to abandon the changes.
4: The consistent theme of the Albanese government has been to punch down and kneecap small businesses who just want to get ahead.
1: New South Wales Health is urging residents to avoid touching or handling bats as food shortages force flying fox populations to forage in backyards. 43 cases of bat bites or scratches have been reported in the last 2 weeks, up from 10 at the same time last year. Also making news, Australian engineer Robert Pether has left Iraq after 5 years in detention following an extensive campaign to secure his release. And almost half of surveyed Australians caring for loved ones with dementia are spending at least 40 hours a week providing care. In finance, the All Ords is trading up 61 points at 89.39. One Australian dollar buying 69.5 US cents. Now sport with Adam Hawes.
5: Brody Kostecki and Todd Hazelwood are continuing to revel in the glory of their second Bathurst 1000 victory. The number 17 Mustang taking the lead on the final lap of the great race after Chevrolet's Anton Di Pasquale ran out of fuel. While holding the Peter Brock Trophy, Hazelwood has told Today the celebrations were even better the second time around.
6: We haven't actually slept. And the fumes that are coming out of this cup right now is you could probably run a car off it right now, I'm not going to lie. So, we had a lot of fun. It was really cool. You know, it's not just us as drivers that win this race. It's our whole team.
5: Sydney has reportedly shut down North Melbourne's first offer for Nick Blakey. The Swans defender is looking to force his way from the club, picking the Kangaroos as his preferred team. And in cricket, Nick Maddison has put his torturous first innings duck behind him as Australia ended day three of the first test against South Africa in a dominant position. Maddison blasting a quickfire 17 not out as the Aussies went to stumps at none for 33. That's a lead of 139 runs. I'm Adam Hawes. That's the latest in news and sport.
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11: Looking to the weather for the mid-north coast, it's currently 32.3 degrees, 48% humidity. There's pretty much rain for the next week, 80% chance of rain today. The forecast for the rest of today is partly cloudy, chance of a thunderstorm this afternoon and evening. Winds are west to northwest, 15 k's up to 20 k's for this evening. Fire danger rating is moderate. The UV index is now very high. To the coastal waters, Smoky Cape to Cedar Rocks until midnight this evening. The winds are from the north at 15 knots up to 20. The seas are 1 to 5 metres during this afternoon. There is a swell from the south. It is below 1 metre. To the current tide information now, there is a low tide next hour at 4:21. It will be 0.25 of a metre. Next high tide this evening at 10:12 p.m. where it will be 1.2 metres. It is 6 minutes past three. That is the news, sport and weather here on Great Lakes FM.
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Juice Newton there, Queen of Hearts from the very early 80s. And before that, the Eagles got us going with Victim of Love from Hotel California. Great album. It's 3:15. You are listening to Night Moves, taking a break from Bert, who is taking a few weeks off. He's recuperating, so we moved the Night Moves slot temporarily to the 2 till 6. Hence, you've got me and not Bert. It's 3:15 on Great Axe FM.

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8: Yeah, you are listening to Paul on the Night Moves show. We've moved from the 6 till 10 to the 2 till 6 slot temporarily while Bert's recuperating. We are a request show. 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You can text on 0488 387 44. You can even go to our website. There is a little link there. You can press on that. It'll ask for the name of the song, artist, message, if you do so wish. It comes through to the screen. Like Dave from Old Bar has done, he's having a thing with Stubbsy. He's asked for Uriah Heep, Stealin'. Mate, here it is.

From the album Time Exposure, LRB with the Night Owls. Before that, a request for David Olbar. He wanted Uriah Heep's Stealing. It's 3:27 on Great Lakes FM. Here's the House Martins, Caravan of Love.

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0: Got a few things to read out this afternoon. Looking for a new sport? Why not give dragon boat racing a go? 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The Manning River Dragon Boat Club are holding a four-week Learn to Paddle program commencing this coming Saturday at 8:15. 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The Barrington Coast Women in Business have a networking fiesta this coming Wednesday from 5:30 p.m. at C Senorita in Foster. The special guest will be Samantha Blake, the co-founder of Sweet Pea Animal Hospital and Rescue. 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All women's clothing is only $1. 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The Manning Regional Art Gallery in Taree have an exhibition featuring works by six artists, the Story of Hugh Collective. The exhibition runs until 21st of November at the gallery at 12 Macquarie Street, Taree. And finally, the Foster CWA Devonshire Tea this coming Saturday at Civic Centre in Lake Street from 9:30 to 11:30 a.m. Freshly made scones and cakes to eat in or to take away. 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
0: Got a request from Wayne from Wingham. He's asked for Brian Ferry, Hard Rain Gonna Fall. Mate, here it is.

0: 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Remember, more than 2 days in seven, see a doctor.
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2: Climb aboard, put your feet up and join me, Leroy, as I go cruising down the musical highway every Tuesday afternoon from 2 until 6pm. 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And we'll have a little bit of fun along the way. Cruising with Leroy on Tuesday afternoons, right here on Great Lakes FM, the best little radio station in the whole world.
3: Yeah, it's a good show. I listen to Leroy every week. We had Hard Rains Are Gonna Fall by Brian Ferry, a request for Wayne from Wingham. We had Doobie Brothers, It Keeps You Running from the album Taking It to the Streets, when Michael McDonald came on board and changed the sound of the Doobies forever, for good or bad. Well, that's debatable. To bring us up the news, the Steve Miller Band, Rockin' and Me.

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1: It's 4 o'clock. Good afternoon. I'm Madeline McNeil. The Premier says a bigger, broader response is needed to combat a rise in serious crimes being committed by young people. Two boys aged 13 and 16 have been charged with murder over a stabbing at Mount Druitt. The younger boy has also been charged with breaching bail and a separate charge of robbery unrelated to Friday's attack. Shadow Police Minister Anthony Roberts has told James Willis the judicial system is a revolving door, which is why the Coalition's vowing to introduce adult crime, adult time laws.
2: And we also believe in tough love, you know, and we believe that everything that we can do to get people back on the right track, particularly younger people, should be in the mix. But the young offenders here, they need to be held accountable when they commit serious violent crimes.
1: The Royal Commission into Anti-Semitism will hear further evidence about the events leading up to the Bondi Beach terrorist attack. 15 people were shot dead at the Hanukkah by the Sea event on December 14 last year. The Commission wants to hear about security at the event and intelligence about the two men involved in the incident. Due to the sensitivity of the evidence, the hearings will not be open to the public. A forecast cool change isn't expected to bring relief for Sydney suburbs for another several hours. A total fire ban's in place and temperatures remain above 30 degrees on the coast and in the west. The Weather Bureau's senior meteorologist Angus Hines says the southerly buster will bring a sharp change as it rushes up the coast.
3: Probably not arriving in the Sydney area until around about 7 o'clock or so this evening. So we've still got a few hours of warm temperatures, 35 degrees or so. Fairly sunny, although we expect that cloud to thicken up in the next couple of hours.
1: Australian engineer Robert Pether has left Iraq after 5 years in detention following an extensive campaign to secure his release. The 51-year-old and his Egyptian colleague were arrested in 2021 while working on a $1 billion construction project. He was found guilty of deception, but his lawyers argued he could not be held responsible for the actions of the company he was working for. A survey has found more than 70% of female and 60% of male dementia carers feel overwhelmed by their responsibilities. Dementia Australia is calling for an independent review of respite services to prevent burnout and better support families. The advocacy group's also pushing for a new navigation network to help carers access local support services. And Saudi Arabia's main airport in Riyadh has been subject to a second attack in as many days. Houthi rebels from Yemen are claiming responsibility for both strikes, which killed at least 13 people and injured hundreds. In finance, just before the close, the All Ords is trading up 56 points at 89.34. One Australian dollar buying 69.5 US cents. Now sport with Adam Hawes.
4: Wallabies players have faced the music in team review after a Bledisloe Cup hiding from the All Blacks. Their unbeaten start under new coach Les Kiss blown away in a 50-19 loss at Eden Park. Fullback Tom Wright says they didn't take their chances.
5: It's already difficult enough at Eden Park and you put more pressure on yourselves by not executing with the footy, and yeah, they're a pretty handy team at the best of times, so fair play to them to be able to capitalise the way that they did.
4: Coach Justin Holbrook has been rewarded for taking the Knights from Wooden Spooners to NRL Grand Finalists. He signed a two-year extension, keeping him with Newcastle until the end of the 2030 season. Runner Izzy Bat Doyle has broken the Australian women's marathon record after finishing sixth in the Chicago Marathon, clocking 2 hours, 20 minutes, 38 seconds. It smashed Jess Denson's previous mark by almost a minute. And in the English Premier League, Hull and Everton have played out an exciting 2-2 draw. I'm Adam Hawes. That's the latest in news and sport.
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9: Let's have a look over the fence at the weather for the Mid-North Coast. It's currently 32.9 degrees. We've got 39% humidity. The gust of wind out of the east-southeast at 22 k's an hour. It's going to be raining for the next probably few days, people, so that's the way it is. Partly cloudy. There is a chance of a thunderstorm and evening this afternoon and evening. The winds are west-northwest, 15 k's going up to 20 k's for this evening. 80% chance of rain. Fire danger rating is moderate. The UV index is still very high. To the coastal waters now, Smoky Cape to Seal Rocks. The winds are from the north at 15 knots. The seas are 1.5 metres for this afternoon. There is a swell from the south, which is currently below 1 metre. To the current tide information, there is a low tide this hour at 4.21. It will be 0.2 of a metre. Next high tide will be 10.12 this evening, where it will be 1.2 of a metre. It is 6 minutes past four. That is the news, sport and weather here on Great Lakes FM.
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his album of the same name, The Boss, Bruce Springsteen, Born to Run from 75. The first album I bought in 75 was actually that album, Born to Run. Great album, great song, great artist. It's 4:11. You're listening to Night Moves, the show that is normally on Mondays 6 till 10. We moved it back 4 hours because Bert's recuperating, so I'm just warming the seat. Bert will be back soon and he can resume his spot. I'll go back to Monday nights. We are a request show as well. You can call the studio 65555444. You can text on 04888 387 44. As Bernadette from Redhead has done, she's asked for Computer One by Dear Enemy. Bernadette, here it is.

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as Heart with Never. Before that, Powderfinger off their album Vulture Street and Sunsets. They're reforming too for a tour. And Carly Simon got us going with Jesse. It's 4:29 on Great Lakes FM. Got a request all the way from Canberra. Steve in Canberra wants to hear Turning Japanese by the Vapors. Steve, here it is.

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5: You are listening to the Night Move Show, brought back from 6 p.m. to 2 p.m. while Bert's recovering. So you got me, Paul, Mondays 2 till 6, playing 60s to 80s, and a few randoms thrown in between. Here's three songs from the year 1967.

Debris there from 1967. We do it each week on Night Moves. We take a year and we play three or four songs from that year in a bracket. We had the Box Tops with The Letter, Buffalo Springfield For What It's Worth, and the Beatles with Penny Lane from Magical Mystery Tour. We do it all again next week when we do 1968. But I digress. We move on. It's 4:42 on Night Moves, and here's Cheap Trick, The Dream Police.

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3: Welcome. Today, we are talking to students from Bulladilla Central School about leadership and the process of nominating as captain. The Year 11s who are keen to be our school's next leaders are applying now. It's quite a complex process.
4: This year's group who are applying for captain is a small group of five fantastic candidates who believe they can make a difference to the school environment. They want to share their views and ideas.
5: The captain's process involves a speech in front of the high school students and the faculty, a student vote, and an interview. We really make sure that we get the best students to lead our school body.
4: Bethany is one of the students who is running to be our 2026-2027 school captain. Why is this something that you're so excited to do?
5: That is a very good and complex question, Sloan. There are a range of reasons why I personally am running for school captain. School environments can be harsh and many students silently struggle. As a leader of Bulladilla Central School, I will be able to help my peers. I will also be able to improve students' mindsets by making them excited to come to school. I have so many ideas and I think I am approachable and hardworking.
6: What's the scariest part about going for captain?
5: The speech is considered scary for some, not me. I'm more worried about the interview with the panel. I hope I can convince them I'm the best candidate for the job.
3: The positions include two captains and two vice captains. It does not matter about gender.
5: Good luck to Bethany and all the other candidates. I hope your future captains are great role models and really make a difference.
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1: It's 5 o'clock. Good afternoon. I'm Madeline McNeil. One Nation's New South Wales leader is seemingly rejecting the government's offer to cost its election policies. Jefferson Shaw reports.
2: Premier Chris Minns has conceded One Nation's Mike Newman could become the leader or opposition leader for New South Wales. He says for that reason, the party should also run the gauntlet of the Parliamentary Budget Office to cost their election promises. The government will introduce legislation this week to allow the party access to the independent analysis. However, Mike Newman is effectively rejecting any PBO assessment of their own policies, saying their only costing request is the spend on net zero. He says unless that can be provided, One Nation won't be lectured. Jefferson Shaw, State Parliament.
1: Detectives have identified two more suspects they intend to allege were involved in a fatal stabbing in Sydney's West. A 13-year-old boy has been charged with murder, accused of stabbing the 36-year-old man in the torso at Mount Druitt. A 16-year-old is charged with murder accessory after the fact. Labor is trying to distance itself from problems which have emerged from the decision to ban the credit card surcharge. Small businesses say they're being forced to shoulder the extra cost. The tax office then stated it would no longer accept credit card payments until the government intervened to reverse the matter. Small Business Minister Anna Lee has told Parliament she's working through the reforms introduced by the Reserve Bank.
3: The RBA announced their decision to ban surcharges on March 31st of this year, stating that surcharges will be banned from October 1st. On October 1st, the ATO announced their decision that they would not be accepting credit cards, and that's when I found out.
1: A fresh wave of destructive flash flooding has struck Nepal weeks after more than 1,000 people were killed in floods triggered by a landslide. At least 5 people are missing after another landslide blocked a river which then burst its banks. 9 foreigners are among 95 people rescued so far. It's not known if any Australians are in the area. Health services across the state have received 43 reports of bat bites or scratches in the past 2 weeks amid a mass starvation event. Wildlife experts say flying foxes are being forced to forage in backyards and close to the ground. New South Wales Health's Kira Glasgow says being in close contact with a bat can be very dangerous.
4: We do know that bats can carry some very serious diseases, and in particular the fatal lyssavirus infection. So we're asking that people stay away to avoid being bitten and scratched.
1: And the Royal Commission into Anti-Semitism has confirmed it will hold extra hearings this month, focusing on last year's terror attack at Bondi. In finance, the All Ords closed up 56 points at 89.34. One Australian dollar buying 69.7 US cents. Now sport with Adam Hawes.
5: The Kangaroos and Wallabies have spent time together at training as they build up the clashes against New Zealand. Australia will kick off the Rugby League World Cup on Thursday night, while the Wallabies will attempt to square the Bledisloe Cup series on Saturday. Captain Isaiah Yeo says he backs all Australia's national teams.
6: Whether that's soccer, whether that's union, yeah, I just think that there's an excitement around it for sure. And we're actually same with the All Blacks at the moment in at Double Bay. So I think any time that, yeah, your country's doing well in whatever sport, that gives energy to all the others.
5: A massive boost for the West Tigers. They've signed Newcastle Grand Final player Tyson Frizzell. The veteran forward has signed a one-year deal. In Major League Baseball, the Brewers have beaten the Dodgers 2-1 in their opening league championship series game. After retiring from international duties, Argentina legend Lionel Messi has scored 2 goals for Inter Miami in a 4-0 win over DC United in the MLS. And in the EPL, Manchester City has stumped a 10-man Liverpool 3-0 to remain unbeaten from 6 games. I'm Adam Hawes. That's the latest in news and sport.
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10: The weather for the last time for this afternoon on the Mid-North Coast is currently 27.2 degrees. We've got 66% humidity. There is a storm coming. The winds from the east-northeast at 15 k's an hour. The remaining forecast for the day is a chance of a thunderstorm. Yes, winds northwest, northeast, 15 to 25 k's. The chance of rain, 80% pretty much for the rest of the week. The fire danger rating is moderate. The UV index is still very high. To the coastal waters, Smoky Cape, right through to Sierra Rocks till midnight. Winds from the north, 15 to 20 knots. The seas are 1 to 1.5 metres. The swell is from the south below 1 metre. The weather is mostly clear, but there is a chance of a thunderstorm inshore. To the current tide information, there was a low tide last hour at 4.21. That's the wrong screen, Paul. At 4.21. That was 0.25. The next high tide is 10.12 this evening. It will be 1.2 of a metre. Followed by the next low tide is Tuesday morning at 3.59am, where the tide there will be 0.29 of a metre. It is now 6 minutes past five. 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
10: Stubbsy from Smith's Lake's been very patient with his request. He's asked for Bad Company, Shooting Star, and Wayne from Wingham has asked for Soul Man. The version he wanted we didn't have, but he's quite keen to have a listen to the one by Sam and Dave. It isn't a bad version, Wayne. Let me know what you think. So here are those two songs now.

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3: You are listening to Night Moves, who is taking the place temporarily, I may add, for Bert's favourites. Bert is at home recuperating. I'm just keeping the seat warm. I'll go back to my normal spot Monday nights when Bert returns to this time slot. Until then, you've got me on the show, Night Moves. I hope you're enjoying it. I've had some great feedback so far. Plenty of requests. One also, once again, from Dave. Dave has come back and has asked for a Capricorn Dancer. This is for Nat. So, Dave, here it is.

Very young JPY, when he recorded that one, Yesterday's Hero. We had Bonnie Tyler, It's a Heartache, and Richard Clapton. Great song there, Capricorn Dancer. Here's one more from the 70s, Warm Ride, Graham Bonnet. It's 527, you are listening to Night Moves.

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We had Creedence with Green River Scandal featuring Patti Smith with The Warrior and Noise Works from their debut album Take Me Back. It is 5:41 on Night Moves on Great Lakes FM, keeping the seat warm for Bert, who will be back hopefully very, very soon. Here's Looking Glass. This is Brandy.

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2: We had two great albums from 1980, John Lennon's Double Fantasy, the song Just Like Starting Over, and Dire Straits' Romeo and Juliet from the album Making Movies. That's me for another show wrapped up. I hope you've enjoyed Night Moves. If you haven't enjoyed it, let me know, please. Just we can always improve on things. Let me know either way. I'm back next Monday afternoon at 2 o'clock at the stage while Bert is recuperating. So I'll see you all then. Till then, take care.

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10: 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You feel good?

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3: 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And I think because it is an anonymous service, it feels a bit safer to, you know, try things on that way. 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
2: 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I'm your host Owen and I'm here to give you a fabulous start to your week by featuring musicians from all colours of the LGBTQIA+ spectrum. My main feature artist for tonight will be British indie rock band Block Party, led by gay man Kelly O'Carrocky. The first up is a reminder of our giveaway with Flowers for Jane. They're a Sydney-based punk band led by trans woman Jane Murphy. And to tie in with their new single Pockets of Man, Jane is raising funds for the Gender Centre in Sydney. And Jane's given me a copy of her debut album Dangerous Woman and her EP In the Keep to give away to listeners. To enter, you can like the giveaway post or send me a message saying that you'd like to win on Facebook, Messenger, or email me on rainbowmusicshow@gmail.com. Winners will be announced on the first shows in November, and now I'll play the title track of her debut album, Dangerous Woman.

is Dangerous Woman by Flowers for Jane, and make sure you check out her website, flowersforjane.com, for information about the new single and the fundraising campaign. And now on to my main feature artist, Bloc Party. They are a British indie rock band formed in 1999 by Kelly O'Carrickey and Russell Lezak. They stated they wanted to make music that was a blend of dance and rock music. This is going to be a very nostalgic episode for me because I was obsessed with them when I was a teenager. And I'm just going to be playing through my favourite songs of theirs. And the first track will be Banquet.

the Skeleton by Bloc Party. The next two songs are Helicopter and So Here We Are.

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That was Two More Years by Block Party, moving on to their second album, A Weekend in the City, which released in January 2007, and the first track from it is Flux.

that's always been one of my favorite block party songs. Just a sweet young love song. And then after Kelly came out, looking back and going, oh, that was gay. Like, that was a gay love story and how much I resonated with it. And I wish that I'd seen more of that growing up. And that's why I keep doing the show, because representation is so important and the world is more accepting in general. And it's life's better because of it. And the next songs are The Prayer and Hunting for Witches.

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12: 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Tonight I'm featuring indie rock band Block Party, led by gay man Kelly Okereke. Next is One More Chance.

listening to the Rainbow Music Show on Great Lakes FM and 2 Bob Radio. That was Ratchet by Block Party, and now I'm up to their fifth album, Hymns, which released in 2016 after the departure of their original drummer and bassist. The album had a very different sound to any of their previous work, taking on elements of R&B and gospel. The first track I'll play from it will be Virtue.

That was Stunt Queen by British indie rock band Block Party. And to close out my feature on them tonight, I'll play songs from their fifth album, Alpha Games, which came out in April 2022. Next is If We Get Caught.

was The Girls Are Fighting, and I've got two more songs from Block Party, the British indie rock band led by gay man Kelly O'Kerakey. They are You Should Know the Truth and Traps.

You've been listening to the Rainbow Music Show on Two Bob Radio and Great Lakes FM. I hope you've enjoyed my feature on Block Party, because I'm covering their newer music next week, including their new album, Anatomy of a Brief Romance, and their 2023 EP, The High Life. I'll also be featuring American non-binary rock singer-songwriter Rory. And don't forget to check out the show's Facebook page, where you can find details on how to enter the giveaway, where you could win a CD of either Flowers for Jane's debut album, Dangerous Woman, or their EP, In the Keep. And I'll leave you with the title track of that EP. Have a fantastic day.

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1: Welcome to Hot, Sweet and Jazzy, an hour of music on the jazz spectrum. Ross Williamson with you today. In the next hour, we've got a range of 2026 releases, almost all of them, featuring some excellent musicianship and some entertaining playing. So lots of good stuff coming up. We kick off with a group from Spain. They're called La Dancing Pepa. They're a swing and jazz band from Valencia, been playing together since 2014. Built their name on the European dance floors. Lindy Hop, Balboa, Shag festivals in Spain, Portugal, France and Switzerland. The thing is classic swing repertoire. They arrange things themselves. And, of course, it's designed for dancing. So feel free to dance as you hear La Dancing Pepa playing Big John's Special.

Big John's special. That was the group from Valencia in Spain called La Dancing Pepa, and that's from their 2026 release called Fast Feet Society. You're listening to some jazz with Russ Williamson. Now, a group led by Fernando Ferrarone. He's a trumpeter and sax player based in Miami in Florida. But this album, beautifully different, was recorded and mixed and the rest in Buenos Aires, Argentina. There are a number of Argentinian musicians there, and the pianist now lives there, although he's American. So, Fernando Ferrarone leading this group, and I guess we're on a bit of a dancing theme here. This is called Tommy's Shuffle.

Fernando Ferraroli, the trumpeter, was leading his quintet there. That was called Tommy Shuffle, and it came from the 2026 album Beautifully Different. Well, here's a live recording now from New Orleans. The album's called Live at the 2026 New Orleans Jazz and Heritage Festival. And it's a big band led by the New Orleans-born and based sax player David Bodie. It's a 22-piece big band that he's leading, which is quite something, and it includes some of New Orleans' finest musicians. David Bodie said it was so much fun bringing this band and these arrangements to the crowd at the WWOZ Jazz Tent. We had a great time and really fed off the good vibes the people were giving us. WWOZ, an important radio station, public radio, in New Orleans. All right, from that particular event then, here's their interpretation of a Kenny Garrett tune called Happy People, live recording.

live recording there from the New Orleans Festival of 2026. David Bodie leading his big band, and that was called Happy People, a Kenny Garrett composition. And that's a 2026 release, as you might expect. David Bodie. You're listening to some jazz with Russ Williamson. Well, a new voice to me now, a young Canadian called Noah Costa. He's released an album called Right Here in, I think, September of 2026, and he's got quite a nice voice. He also has written a couple of songs along with a longtime family friend called Aaron Dean, and so we're going to have a listen, I think, to one of those now. 21 he is, this young fella, so prepare to be impressed by his voice. Here's Noah Costa with 20-something.

20-something was the title of that one, and that was Noah Costa. Costa spelt with a K, Canadian singer, young singer. The album's called Right Here. This is Hot, Sweet and Jazzy, a program made at The Pulse in Geelong for the Community Radio Network. Look us up on Facebook and email hotsweetandjazzy@gmail.com. The French guitarist Samuel Bonnet migrated to Canada in 2009 and is now part of the Montreal jazz scene. He's released an album called Slow. It's his trio plus a very important addition, the veteran American trumpeter Joe Manuelli, known as Mags. So it's a quartet, and they've released this album called Slow. It's rather enjoyable. Samuel Bonnet has written the tunes, and this one's called Nylon Swing.

Well, we're back to fusion, I guess, with that track. That was a group led by the bass player Josh Cohen, Canadian. The album's called We Are Home, and that was called Elevate. We Are Home, the title of the album, I think comes from the idea that Josh Cohen travelled with his family to the United States, into Mexico, and then back to Canada. And now he belongs to the Toronto jazz community. It was a sextet there. They produced a sound that was a bit reminiscent, perhaps, of the 70s, I thought. Josh Cohen there with Elevate. Before that, we heard Samuel Bonnet, that group from Montreal. Samuel Bonnet, the guitarist, leading the quartet with Nylon Swing. In fact, we're in the middle of four tracks from Canada. We began with Noah Costa, then Samuel Bonnet, Josh Cohen, and now Tara Davidson's Marnie Project. Tara Davidson is a sax player from Canada, been there for over two decades. And this latest project of hers, called the Marnie Project, is producing quite some interesting music. Delightful and pleasant music. Now, the word Marnie, that was the name of her cat. Tara Davidson's cat passed away at the age of 17 and a half. And she misses the cat because it used to sit beside her at the piano while she was composing. So, Marnie lives on in the name of this group. It's a quartet. Florian Hoefner plays keyboards, Dan Fortin bass, Ethan Ardelli is the drummer. So, from Tara Davidson's Marnie Project, here is Betty's Dance.

Betty's Dance from Tara Davidson's Marnie Project. Tara Davidson was playing the saxophones, and that was Florian Hoefner, who was playing the accordion. Good sound. The accordion has a place in jazz. You're listening to some jazz with Ross Williamson. Well, let's calm things down a bit with one of those reflective ballads about spring. Spring can really hang you up the most, from Australian singer Hetty Kate, from her Jazz in Four Seasons series, and this, of course, from Spring.

Hedy Kate is a singer who respects the lyrics of any song she sings, and, well, we heard the lyrics nice and clearly there. Song written by Fran Landesman and Tommy Wolfe, Spring Can Really Hang You Up the Most. And that's from Hetty's 2025 album, Jazz in Four Seasons, Volume 1, Spring. She recorded that in the Czech Republic, and I'm looking forward to the next three volumes. Well, let's round out the hour with a release from May of 2026, a quintet led by two tenor sax players. Have you heard of Ray Keith Irwin? He's a sax player who's now in his 60s. Probably not, because he uses a stage name of Ray Gelato. And he's one of the major forces in the revival of swing music in the world, Ray Gelato. He's even appeared on The Voice UK. He was a contestant in 2026. But here he's combined with a Spanish tenor sax player called Enrique Pedro. Hope I'm pronouncing Pedro correctly. P-E-I-D-R-O. He's a very natural and genuine sort of sax player, and he's known as a real keeper of the flame among the classic jazz lovers in Spain. He's got a group called the Enrique Pedro Swing Tet, and he also performs in the International Classic Jazz All-Stars, which we have heard on this program. And that's a group that includes the Australian bass player and singer Nicky Perrott. However, here we have the Ray Gelato Enrique Pedro Quintet. The album's called Exactly Like Us, and this is called Stumpy.

A group led by two tenor sax players. Bit unusual, but a lovely sound. That was called Stumpy. It was the Ray Gelato Enrique Pedro Quintet. The album's called Exactly Like Us. Well, we've had a great hour of jazz. And so ends Hot, Sweet and Jazzy for another week. Thanks for your company. Our email address is hotsweetandjazzy@gmail.com. And we're on Facebook too. See you again next time. Until then, bye-bye from Ross Williamson.

0: welcome to the show. If the name Paper Lace takes you straight back to the 70s, chances are there's a song already playing in your head. The English band from Nottingham burst onto the international music scene with a string of unforgettable hits, including Billy Don't Be a Hero, The Night Chicago Died, and The Black Eyed Boys. Their songs were dramatic, instantly catchy, and packed with the kind of storytelling that made 70s pop so memorable. At the heart of Paper Lace was Philip Wright, original member, drummer and lead vocalist, whose distinctive voice helped give the band its unmistakable sound. Today, Philip joins me to take us back to those heady days, how Paper Lace came together, what happened when success suddenly arrived, the stories behind those huge records, and where life and music took him after the hits faded from the charts. So whether or not you remember Paper Lace or you're just about to discover them, here's Philip Wright.
1: Hello.
0: How are you?
1: I'm very well, thank you.
0: Apparently Paper Lace was the most successful band to ever come out of Nottingham.
1: That's correct, yeah. Yeah, there's been nobody since. It's a different time. There was a lot of music in the city, a lot of good music, good musicians, but no one to actually make it, as it were. I think those days are not over, but the music industry is a totally different animal nowadays.
0: Yeah, well, that's absolutely for sure. It was very different when you started out. Tell us about how Paper Lace came to be in the first place.
1: Well, I joined a band called Music Box, where I met Cliff, who's still in the band, and two other guys. We got together. And up and down, look, from 1967, this is we were going up and down the motorway, you know, pubs and clubs and all the rest of it. It's a sort of apprenticeship, really. You learn how to perform, you learn how to communicate with an audience, and along the way you finalise your art, really. And you eventually get different gigs and all the rest of it. And what we did, we went into a residency in the north of England for 6 months. And we said that we'll use this residency to actually hone what we know and come out of it differently. And while we were in there, we changed the name. We came up with Paper Lace because we thought, well, in actual fact, somebody was looking through a book of things to make, one of the guys.
0: Like a craft book?
1: Yeah, exactly that. And it was in the index. He was looking through the index. I don't know why, but he just happened to look. He just thought, well, look at this, Paper Lace. It's all about folding paper in a square, folding it three or four times, tearing little bits of paper out of it, and then opening it up, and it's like a doily. And then he said, paper lace. And we just thought, oh, that's pretty good, rolls off the tongue. And then everybody linked it with Nottingham, because Nottingham is the centre of the lace industry in the UK.
0: Oh, I didn't know that.
1: Always has been.

0: the bill, really. You know, we adopted the name, and then we came out of this residency as Paper Lace in about 1970. And then we did an audition for a TV talent show that was running at the time in the UK. It was called Opportunity Knocks.
1: I believe you did that first audition in 1970, but it wasn't until 1973 until you actually performed on that show. Is that right?
0: That's right, yeah. It took all that time, really.

0: audition, they kept saying, well, can you do another one? Can you do another one? When we were there in front of something up to 1,000 people at this audition. It was held at a big hotel in Nottingham.
1: Right.
0: And everybody lined the corridors and they were just ushered in front of this committee and you had to do your thing. We played a couple of songs and then they said, oh, can you do another one? Yeah, can you do another one? We thought, crikey, you know, they must like us. And we thought, well, this is it, you know, we've made it. You know, we were just in a fortnight, we thought, we'll get a letter and we'll be on the show. And it didn't happen, and after about 6 months we thought, oh well, they must have changed their mind. And then 3 years later, as I say, 1973, we got this letter. We thought, crikey, do we really want to go? Because we started recording, you know, we didn't have any record success. We started recording, making records, probably thinking a little bit big for our boots, and we thought, did we really want this talent competition at this point in our careers? And we were looking at it, and then somebody read where this TV talent show had got a 7 million audience.
1: 7 million viewers, right. Oh, that's a big audience.
0: Yeah, that's a big audience. And we said, when are we gonna ever get the chance to perform in front of 7 million people? This is a great platform for us. That was it, really.

0: we were very successful on it. We won it 3-4 times. And I mean, it was a question, I don't know whether you knew the format of that. What happened was, you'd go on and you'd be playing live, completely live, no sort of dancing girls or heavy lighting or anything. It was just, you went out there and your raw talent was on view. All you could do was dress however you thought.
1: So what did you wear?
0: We weren't quite glam, I think, and we were sparkly clothes and sparkly jackets and things, because that was the 70s, and high heel boots and all the rest of it. And then
1: what did you play? What songs?
0: The first one that we played was there was no lyrics to this song. It was just basically voices, and it was an instrumental called "A Touch of Velvet, A Sting of Brass." It was made popular by a French band called Mood Mosaic.

0: David Travis on UK radio, he adopted it as his signature tune. But I don't think he had done it at this time, and we sang it, and it flabbergasted the audience. The sort of studio audience thought it was wonderful, and they were clapping, and they had a machine, a clapometer.
1: I remember those.
0: It wasn't anything clever electronics like it would be today. It would be, there'd be a noise sort of microphone involved and all the rest of it.
1: It was just an arrow, wasn't it?
0: Yeah, but there's a guy behind it.
1: Moving it.
0: He just moved it higher when the audience clapped. It was just a gimmick to sort of say, this is what the audience thinks about it.
1: Yeah.
0: But then it was down to the viewer to obviously no internet, nothing like that then.
1: To cast the votes.
0: Yeah, I had to put pen to paper, and it was all postal votes. It was we had thousands of postal votes. I mean, it was an amazing, amazing time.
2: Remember, it's your votes that count, and this is what we want you to do. Put down the name of the act that you want to see come back a week tonight, your address and your name in your own handwriting, and send it, my darlings, if you would be so kind, to Opportunity Knox, Thames Television Limited, Teddington Lock, Middlesex, TW11, 9NT.
1: So what happened when you won?
0: Well, if you won, you went on to the next week, and you'd have a whole new set of, I suppose, opponents. And you pitched your performance against anybody else that actually came along, and we picked a couple of songs. We did a medley from Hair, but I think it was about four or five songs in, something like that, 4 weeks in. There was an outside broadcast. It was done from Sheffield, a great big club in Sheffield.

did that, and there was a tenor, a sort of opera crossover guy was on there, and his name, I remember his name was Vincent Zara, and he sang, and he won, and knocked us off completely. So

0: the trick, in actual fact.
1: So, so everyone in the UK got to know the name Paper Lace, and it became popular because of that TV series.
0: Well, that was a sort of first rung of the ladder, I think, because at that time, the two writers that wrote Billy and Me a Hero, which was our first UK hit, they watched, or the wife of the lyricist was an avid fan of Opportunity Knocks, and she happened to watch it, and she saw us on the programme, and she knew that Mitch and Pete had actually written a song, and they were looking for a vehicle, really. And she said, look at these, why don't you get in touch with their manager? Because they look a, fresh-faced bunch of guys, they'll be fine, let's follow it.

0: Well, you were pretty fresh-faced, weren't you? You were very young.
1: Yeah, that was, yeah. Fresh-faced, yeah.
0: That's, how old were you? What, early 20s?
1: Yeah.
0: So the writers get in touch with you about this song?
1: Well, they got in touch with our management, and our management said, there's this, some writers have been in touch, they saw you on Opportunity Knocks, and they want to discuss you recording a song that they've written. And we said, oh, great. Have they got a sort of track record? And when we read out the track record of Mitch Murray and Peter Callender, it was absolutely stunning. I mean, they were multimillionaires. They'd made a fortune out of songwriting, but the songs that they'd written,
0: like,
1: you know, went back, just a huge number of hits, huge. All the sort of Liverpudlian sound and the Manchester sound, like Freddie and the Dreamer.

0: Makers. They wrote most of his hits. They wrote something for Cliff Richard, something for the Tremolos.
1: Wow.
0: It was huge.
1: And here they are offering this unknown band the song that they've written and want recorded now.
0: Yeah. I mean, they wrote a lot of stuff for Tony Christie, Georgie Fame, hits, you know, massive hits. Yeah. And we thought, crikey, you know, this is a huge track record, you know, and we were very sort of, very humble. We met Mitch Murray and Peter Canada at Mitch's house, and he was a very enthusiastic player on the piano, and they'd got a piano in the room, and they'd sort of tonked this song out, and we thought, oh, that sounds pretty good. And he said, oh, but I've got loads of ideas for it. Where it starts off, there's going to be some drums, like marching drums, and whistling, and we thought, whistling, this has got to be great.
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3: It's a beautiful day.
0: We went off home after saying our farewells and all the rest of it. We went home and we got this tune in our heads, and we thought, you know, this has got to be good.

0: these guys are the people that know what sells. And so we put ourselves in their hands, and they produced us, basically, and they said, you know, do this, do that. The finished article was a hit, and it all came together.
1: It most certainly did. Billy Don't Be a Hero was the record that transformed Paper Lace into pop stars almost overnight. Released in early 74, the dramatic anti-war story song raced up the British charts and reached number one in March, staying there for three consecutive weeks. It spent 7 weeks in the UK top 10 and became one of Britain's biggest selling singles of 1974. The success was even more extraordinary in Australia, where the group's recording reached number one and remained there for 8 weeks.
0: The thing was, when you were in the charts and we'd done a first Top of the Pops appearance, that in itself is quite a levelling experience. Everybody at Top of the Pops was successful, and we were rubbing shoulders with David Essex, Queen, Chiwadi Wadi, the Wombles. They were all there. If you do a good Top of the Pops, your record sales mirror that good performance. And in actual fact, we were on the road at the time. It went in somewhere around 23, something like that, and it then 17. You used to have to ring up on a Tuesday, ring the office of Intune Records, which was the bus stop label, say, look, what's the positions then? And they tell you, and I rang up on this particular day, on the 16th, and I said, where are we then? What? He said, you won't believe this. And I said, come on, tell me, hit me. Where are we? He says, you're at number one. And it's like stunned, because you just don't imagine that. You know, I knew we were being successful and it was going up the charts, and you think, but there was so much stuff in there. You know, you look at your competition, if you like, and you think, amazing.
1: When Billy hit number one, it knocked Alvin Stardust's Jealous Mind off the top. By its second week, The Hollies' The Air That I Breathe had moved up to number two, and Charlie Rich's The Most Beautiful Girl was in number three position.

we were staying in a pub, something like that, and I ran through into Cliff's bedroom, and I said, "Guess what?" I jumped on his bed and woke him up. I said, "We're at number one." And then it was like, turn on the crazy times. Everybody wants to talk to you. Interviews, TV, papers, you know, the music press. Everybody wants to talk to you. Everything is hazy from that point. I remember we're in London, we did Top of the Pops and we were number one, and then we caught the train from London, and I remember that they said, "Maybe you ought to wear your stage costumes, you know, the uniform." The thing that was around at the time that everybody used to wear, they were called loom pants, a jean material, but you can get them in so many different colours, and they were very tight at the top, round your backside and down to your knees, and then they'd flare out to sort of 26-inch bottoms. They were the thing to wear, platform shoes and platform boots. So we wore those on the train going up. We got to Nottingham, and when we got out of Nottingham, the whole platform was hundreds of people, and the press was flashing, the cameras going. Then Mitch Murray was there in his roller. He got a canary yellow Rolls Corniche. He says, "I'll drive you into Nottingham because they're having a civic reception for you." And I said, "All right, okay." So we got in his car and we drove into Nottingham Square, and there were thousands of people there. It was just an amazing feeling. The people cheering. It was like the biggest thing that had happened to Nottingham.

0: it was a merry-go-round that we just got on and went with it all, and it was quite amazing because the idea that we'd be going to be dressing up as soldiers, as the Union soldiers, and we went and did a photo shoot on Hampstead Heath, and there was fireworks going off to create this smoke, and we had pictures taken around this campfire, and we were dressed to the nines. We got mud on our faces and guns and all the rest of bayonets. It was amazing. Absolutely amazing.
1: The song was written about America, wasn't it? About the situation there, in the hope that it would cross over and chart in the States?
0: Yeah, that was the idea. Mitch Murray and Peter Callan were both very pro-America, very pro-American. Anything American, they jumped at. It was just the feel. I think, you know, the songs that they wrote, you know, for Tony Christie, they were all very Americanized. It was just something that they had. We released it in UK, and it I think it went in 20-ish, 13. It was quite a rapid climb. Then yes. Six, then three, then one. It was just meteoric rise, really, for us.
1: As an amazing success.
0: Yeah, phenomenal. And the idea was to release it in America. And while Mitch Murray and Peter Callan, they were trying to do a deal with Mercury, but it took a long time. There was a lot of negotiation. I don't know the ins and outs of that negotiation, but it took a while. And while that was happening, Bo Donaldson and the Haywoods were in a garage somewhere, sort of running through the song, and they released it. And it went to number one in America.

0: we released ours, and I think ours got to it, certainly in the top 100, but we missed out. We said, why did it take so long negotiating with Mercury? You know, we could have had a
1: number one hit in America.
0: It was quite disappointing. I mean, we were the whole plan was to release it in America,
1: and that's.
0: But they said, don't worry, we've got a follow up. You've got a follow up, and this is going to put you exactly where Bo Donaldson is now. And then we recorded The Night Chicago Died, which only got to number 3 in the UK, but it went to number 1 in the States. They've got some session guys in to actually put the track down, and then we went in to put vocals and do another drum track and the lead guitar. He was putting some bits in, so we sort of personalised it and took it away from the session end and put our stamp on it. We only did that because we were a working band. We didn't start working. We didn't come off the road. We were just working, and you couldn't always get into the studio when Mitch and Pete wanted you to. So they'd organise some things and get basic tracks down. And when we heard it, they said, you've got another outfit to wear. You're going to wear gangster suits. And we thought, oh, right, okay, yeah. And then we knew where we were going because they were big story songs. And I think that was maybe the appeal, the lyrics at that time. You know, they were story songs, so people could relate. There was something else to listen, not just Boy Meets Girl. When I tell people now that we had a number one in 74 in the States, they're flabbergasted because the number of bands that were trying to crack the States had never had a chance.
2: And it was a cop on the east side of Chicago, back in the USA, back in the back.

0: But even at that time, there were bands struggling to sort of make it in America and be a success in America. And we released this song and it just zoomed.
1: What do you think it was about it that took it up to the top?
0: Well, it's strange, actually. We've had feedback from various people. It had a renewed success after 9/11. It became very popular. And they said, oh, well, this is why. The thought was that the first wave emergency services, like police and the ambulance and the firemen and all the rest of it, warmed to the song because it was about a cop going out doing his job, coming up against goodness knows what in those days. But he got home to his family and he was a sort of hero within the song.
1: The Night Chicago Died did hit number one in America, and I think America considers Paper Lace a one-hit wonder on the success of that song. But of course, you weren't really a one-hit wonder because that was already your second big hit.
0: Yes, yes, that's right.
1: How did you feel when you had that number one in America? I mean, that's every band's dream come true.
0: It is, but it was strange because we thought, oh, right, we're gonna tour America and it's going to be fantastic. We're going to get out there. I mean, it is true to this day, really, that there are a lot of songs out there that are so strong that they're actually stronger than the band that recorded them. You know, people remember the tunes, but they don't remember who recorded them. And at that time, it was not like it is today, and the internet and the sort of cross cooperation with different countries, you can arrange a tour and you can get out there and you can hire stuff and it's relatively easy to do. But in those days, with that network of agencies and record companies, to do a tour in the States, you needed the help of your record company. You needed some financial input. Right. And we thought, well, they've had a number one out of us, they'll come up with something. And we approached Mercury, as they were. They said, look, we don't need the band out here to get a number one. So we're not prepared to finance a tour or anything like that.
1: So you never did the tour of the States?
0: Never toured the States, no. We got to Canada and we did a mini tour of Canada, which went very well, very successful. And we were due to go into the States from there. But there were some contractual problems and this sort of ante from the record company. You know, we weren't going to get the cooperation, we weren't going to get the help. So we decided to come home from Canada and not go to the States. But as luck would have it, there was no contracts in place. There was nothing. It would have been a complete disaster.
2: This is A Breath of Fresh Air with Sandy Kay.
3: It's a beautiful day.
0: I think the actual realisation of being number one in America didn't come till maybe a couple of 3 years later. You know, you realised what you'd actually done because at the time, everything was so mad. You know, it was just like, oh, you're number one in America. Oh, right, yeah, yeah. And you didn't really take it in. You know, you didn't really have a chance to sort of get to terms with it and find out what it actually meant. The Night Chicago Died was reputedly the largest selling single worldwide in 1974. From the American thing, I got a platinum disc for the single for sales in excess of 2 million.
1: So you settled on continuing to tour around the UK on the back of those two strong hits?
0: Yeah, but then we did come over to Australia in 75. We went to New Zealand in 75.
1: Yeah, you were huge on this side of the world.
0: Absolutely, yeah. I mean, I've got a gold album on my wall from Australia. In 75, we came over again. We came over in 2017 and we did a tour. The audiences, they remembered us. You know,
1: of course.
0: This was quite amazing. You know, and they knew all the songs and then they knew the album songs and they were,
1: yeah.
0: The audience, obviously the audience was older, but they brought their kids along, you know, this sort of thing.

band that we look okay, we're quite military, it's all a bit military, the sort of dress is that style, and people appreciate it, they like the band, and you bring in that same music. I used to walk to the front and introduce the band, and when we're in theatres, and it was that sort of atmosphere, and I used to say, you know, this isn't the first time that the band's been to Australia, and everybody said, this is a great band, we've got to have them back. You could hear a pin drop in most of the theatres when we went back in 2017. It was successful for us. And we made a specific CD for Australia, and we re-recorded a lot of the stuff. And this time, we've done a similar thing. We've all, the set that we do, it's all paper-based recordings, either album tracks or hits. But they are a lot more punchy. The band has evolved. The songs haven't changed, but they've got a lot more bite to them and a lot more thump to them, and they sound very good. My voice, I can sing things in the same key, so nothing's altered really, and everybody says, you sound just like you did in 1975.

0: jumping back in again because in 1978 you surfaced again with this sing-along version of We Got the Whole World in Our Hands.
1: Oh, yeah.
0: Don't forget that one. Tell me how that one happened.
1: Well, that came about because Nottingham Forest football team, who were winning in 1977-78, they were winning everything in sight. Brian Clough was under the same management as us. So Brian Clough suggested maybe we make a record. Our sort of popularity was waning slightly, but Forest were up there. You know, they were huge. We thought we could do ourselves a bit of mutual good. And we went down to the studio, we made the record with them and changed the... We got the best team in the land. That was the alteration to the lyrics. Rather than the whole world, it's the best team. We got the players singing along, made a video, and it did quite well, in actual fact. It got to number two in Holland. And different parts of the world, it was bubbled under, you know. I mean, Holland, big football nation, so they followed Forest from...

0: Well, a couple of years after that, the band Paper Lace actually came to an end. But in 1990, you were given the financial backing to re-record Billy Don't Be a Hero with an up-to-date sound. But that song was actually never released. What happened there?
1: When that happened, it was something to do with, I think it was the first wave of Desert Storm, the sort of war in the Middle East. It was a massive thing, and the BBC banned all songs about war. And unfortunately,
0: that was one of them.
1: Yeah. But I've come to realise that a rehash of Billy isn't what the public wanted. No, they wanted to hear the original.
0: Yeah.
1: Yeah, the original.
0: In fact, I just heard it on the radio the other day, which made me think of you. I thought, wow, whatever happened to those guys? So in terms of whatever happened to those guys, you actually lead a different band now, playing all those old songs still, don't you?
1: Well, yes, I have done, but I don't lead that band. It's not my band. I joined it because I was asked to, and we've since parted company.
2: When Paper Lace's momentum started to decline, Philip left the pop star life behind, became a builder, and then some years later found himself fronting a group called Sons and Lovers. He remained with them for roughly 11 years, leaving in 2008.

0: now, Paper Lace, we had, it's the old story, musical differences, and we parted company, all bar me and Cliff, bass player. We parted company in about 1984-5, something like that. I got a proper job. I was in the building industry. I started life off as an apprentice toolmaker. I did 5 years, and then I went professional in the music industry, and that happened around 69. And then I got into carpentry and all that at home, and got offered this chance to sort of do a bit of building and all the rest of it. And so I carried on with a Nottingham-based band as a sort of semi-pro situation, just to keep my hand in. Then realised about 2006 that I missed it so much. I missed being on the road. I missed
1: being on the stage.
0: I gave up work, got together with Cliff and two new guys, and now we tour as Paper Lace.

0: industry anymore. You're back on the road as Paper Lace.
1: Oh, yeah. Well, we're back on the road as the original 70s Paper Lace.
0: So for the supposed one-hit wonders that you were, it's lasted you more than 50 years.
1: Absolutely, yeah.
0: Those songs have provided you with a decent living all these years too, yeah?
1: Yeah, absolutely.
0: I guess once the bug gets you and you're on the road and you've had that taste of success, it'd be very hard to go back into a regular job and make a living doing anything else, wouldn't it?
1: It would. But the thing is, I don't think it's necessarily the success. I think it's one of the few things in life where you get an instant appraisal of what you did, which is applause. Yeah. And that is the drug that you can't give up.
0: Yeah, Phil Wright, thank you so much for chatting with us today. Congratulations on all the success with Paper Lace, and I'm so glad to hear that...
1: The original 70s Paper Lace.
0: I'm very glad to hear that the original 70s Paper Lace is still

0: continued success to you, and thanks a million for chatting with me today. I really appreciate your time.
1: I've enjoyed it. It's been great. Thank you.
2: You've been listening to A Breath of Fresh Air with Sandy Kay.

0: reportedly managed to target centralised software supplied by a Danish company, Danfoss, which regulates freezer defrosting. Instead of the usual slight temperature increase, units were set to 50 degrees Celsius. Hugh Schofield is in Paris.
1: Quite clearly, they're talking about millions of euros of losses in spoilt food. But more significantly is this sort of sudden sense that people have. Who ever thought that all these fridges and freezers were being controlled remotely by somebody and that they would be so vulnerable? Danfoss, we understand, that's a Danish company, has responded and said that the supermarkets are affected, had not updated their software with the latest patch to prevent this kind of intrusion.
0: Flights across Saudi Arabia are again being heavily disrupted as Houthi fighters have continued to fire missiles towards the country from Yemen. The international airport in Riyadh is suspending almost all flights for a second day. Here's Yulan Nell.
2: No details have been given of where or what's being targeted in the latest drone and cruise missile attacks on Saudi Arabia, but the Saudi-led coalition said that air defences were dealing with the threat. In Yemen, Houthi fighters have tightened their siege of the city of Taiz, which is held by the internationally recognised government. Reports say fighting has killed more than 60 people in the past day, and there are warnings of a worsening humanitarian crisis in the city.
0: Homeland Security agents have raided the Washington home of the Somali-born Democratic Congresswoman Ilhan Omar. Reports say the search warrant relates to an investigation into the immigration paperwork when she was a child. Ione Wells is outside Miss Omar's home.
3: There's still, as far as I can count, at least seven federal agents inside and outside her home from the Department of Homeland Security investigations. It's not clear if indeed anyone was actually at home when they arrived early this morning. The assumption is she may well be still in Minnesota. It's also not clear what exactly they may have seized. We have seen them carry a couple of what appear to be cardboard boxes into a grey van where it looks like they could be trying to gather evidence. Ilhan Omar came to the US first as a refugee from Somalia with her family in the 1990s. She was then naturalised as a US citizen in the year 2000.
0: Last month, the White House border czar Tom Homan confirmed the progressive politician was the subject of a criminal investigation. The British Prime Minister Andy Burnham has said a suspected plot targeting an airbase in Western England was almost certainly directed by the Revolutionary Guards in Iran. Mr. Burnham said his government would introduce further sanctions against the Guards and Iran to restrict their capacity to harm the UK. Several British men were arrested last month near RAF Fairford, but they were later released. World News from the BBC. The Islamic State group says it was behind last week's deadly attack on an army base in northeast Nigeria. The militant group said its fighters attacked the camp at Kukawa in Borno State last Tuesday evening, killing 16 soldiers, including a senior officer. The Nigerian military said at least 25 IS militants were killed. The Indian opposition leader Rahul Gandhi has led a march through central Delhi accusing the government of stealing votes through its revisions of the electoral roll. Mr. Gandhi called for the Electoral Commission chief to quit. He and other Congress Party politicians managed to reach the Supreme Court. A report has found that the health of the River Thames in London has improved dramatically just 1 year since the opening of a multi-billion pound sewer project. Once considered biologically dead in central London, conditions in the Thames are now improving for fish and other aquatic wildlife. The so-called super sewer has reduced the amount of raw sewage entering the water by almost 90%. Here's Victoria Cook.
4: That equates to about 84 tonnes of wet wipes, sanitary products, litter, all going into the water. That also means that the number of days where there's an elevated health risk of being in or near the water has reduced from 75% to about 10%. So it's a good news day for Thames Water when it comes to the Thames Super Sewer. It's also a big day because the keys are being handed over from the builders to Thames Water.
0: That report from Victoria Cook. This year's Nobel Prize for Economics has been awarded to two Americans, Robert E. Hall and Michael Woodford, for their work in macroeconomic stabilisation. The Royal Swedish Academy of Sciences said they'd helped the world response to supply shocks and economic downturns. It said that they had built their models from the bottom up, seeing outcomes as the result of millions of decisions made by households and businesses. That's the latest BBC News.
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And a very good morning to you. Yes, Tuesday morning, the 13th of October. Folks, this is Good Morning Country. I'm Kevin Walt, broadcasting from the bunker in Harrington. We're situated halfway between Taree and Port Macquarie on the mid-north coast of New South Wales. What's on the agenda this morning? Well, our album of the week. It's a great album. It really is. And don't be put off by the fact that you think it might be a little left of centre. Dingo, Nightwire, his second studio album. And we'll give you the opportunity to win a copy of that a little later, following the 6:30 news. That's Eastern Daylight Saving Time, of course. Katie Jane has a new single out. She'll drop on by around 7:15 this morning while we're on the phone. She sent me a message and she'll tell you all about Beer and Broken. The Rural Livestock Report. Well, it's along in just on 20 minutes from now. And in between that, this first hour, a couple of musical journeys that are certainly worthy of a place

just three of Luke O'Shea's earlier catalogue, and he had the struggle in the early days, but now well accepted for the songwriter and presenter he is, Luke O'Shea. We'll get through to the Rural Livestock Report with another track from Luke's comprehensive catalogue. This one is entitled The Drover's Wife.

Welcome to your daily market update, powered by Auctions Plus, Australia's largest ag marketplace. I'm Jessie with today's report. Commercial cattle listings eased 3% to 10,351 head, with clearance firm at 82%. The Auctions Plus Young Cattle Indicator jumped 51 cents to 564 cents a kilo, with the average price gaining 26 to $1,820 a head, 557 cents a kilo, that's up 40 cents. Steers with a standout, with 4,324 head offered at an 88% clearance rate, average price lifted to $147 to $1,864 a head, 613 cents a kilo, up 54 cents. Lighter steers under 200 kilos cleared at 100%, averaging 774 cents a kilo. Medium weight steers 280 to 330 kilos were the largest category at 1,588 head, clearing at 92% and averaging 599 cents a kilo, $1,826 a head. The 330 to 400 kilo bracket recorded the strongest week-on-week gain, averaging 628 cents a kilo, up 90 cents or $2,207 a head. Heifers totaled 3,348 head at 85% clearance, with the average price easing $62 to $1,522 a head, 517 cents a kilo, up 40 cents. Heifers under 200 kilos cleared at 100%, averaging 691 cents a kilo. The 200 to 280 kilogram bracket, the largest at 1,002 head, cleared at 92%, averaging 501 cents a kilo, $1,198 a head. Heavier heifers over 400 kilos cleared at 80%, averaging 492 cents a kilo, that's $2,079 a head. Breeding stock clearance lifted 69% from 2,397 head. Station mated cows averaged $2,406 a head, up $931 at 92% clearance, while the non-station mated cows and calves averaged $3,069 a head, up $243 at 80% clearance. Regionally, New South Wales led the supply at 4,975 head, 48%, with 85% clearancing, averaging $2,017 a head. Queensland recorded the strongest clearance at 94% from 2,823 head. Victoria attracted the highest average price at $2,427 a head, despite a softer 53% clearance. Tasmania listed 669 head at 70% clearance, averaging $1,386 a head. Angus identified cattle made up to 62% of the offering, clearing at 82% and averaging $1,994 a head, 594 cents a kilo, a $174 head premium over the national average. That concludes today's market update, brought to you by Auctions Plus, dedicated to connecting ag.

0: Report heard each Monday through to Friday at around the same time on Good Morning Country. Folks, we are working to news and weather, and I've got the jukebox locked and loaded. And I know by the numbers that go and catch these couple of very talented entertainers live in concert that they are ever so popular here in Australia, and have made many returns to entertain. That's coming up with Walshy on the wireless. Good morning, Tuesday, 13th of October.
1: There are some clear warning signals that someone you love could be abusing drugs or alcohol. Violent mood swings. 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The Salvation Army Bridge Program for Drug and Alcohol Rehabilitation. 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
3: Hello, this is Mick Foster from Foster and Allen. You're listening to one of our tracks, one of Foster and Allen on Good Morning Country.

and it drifted with the tide. And the unicorns looked up from the rocks and they cried. And the waters came down and kind of floated them away. And that's why you'll never see a unicorn to this very

Foster and Allen and music from their catalog, Silver Threads and Golden Needles. Prior to that, we had Wooden Heart, Mrs. Brown's Boys, The Unicorn. And that was a crossover country pop hit. And Courtin' in the Kitchen. Folks, we also had Lassie Come and Dance with Me in there as well. We are heading to news and weather. If you're departing, thanks for your company. Have a safe, enjoyable day. And I hope you can join me again tomorrow, Wednesday. I'll be back here at the bunker. And then, of course, Thursday, Heather Farrell from Horsham. In the meantime, Foster and Allen to continue through to that news and weather.

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1: It's 6 o'clock. Good morning. I'm Josh Bryant. Molly Ticehurst's killer has lodged plans to appeal against his jail sentence. Dusty Fitzpatrick reports.
2: Daniel Billings broke into the Forbes home of his former partner in 2024, stabbing her to death with a hunting knife. Billings was sentenced to a minimum of 20 years behind bars for the brutal murder of Molly Ticehurst. The Director of Public Prosecutions has declined to seek a longer prison term. Billings has now lodged his own notice of intention to overturn the sentence handed to him. The 31-year-old has 12 months to act on his plans. Dusty Fitzpatrick, Sydney.
1: The Royal Commission into Anti-Semitism will hear further evidence about the events leading up to the Bondi Beach terrorist attack. The Commission wants to hear about the security at the event and intelligence about the two men involved in the incident. The hearings won't be open to the public due to the sensitivity of the evidence. Some Labor MPs believe the government needs to permanently address issues stemming from the credit card surcharge ban. The tax office had planned to stop accepting credit card payments from businesses, but the plan has been delayed until midnight.

0: that for parts of the Hunter and the mid-north coast.
1: A man is in a serious condition after a crash in the state's Illawarra. The 38-year-old airlifted to hospital after his van crashed into a tree west at Caudle Heights. Investigations into what caused the crash are now underway. An urgent call-out is being issued for Australians to donate blood this week as reserves plunge to their lowest level in a decade. Donations have fallen 60% since June, with a prolonged cold and flu season reducing critical supplies. Lifeblood's Gemma Falkenmeyer says giving blood saves lives.
2: Not only those in accidents and emergencies, but also cancer patients and new mums and lots of people undergoing surgery.
1: Also making news, plans have been unveiled to turn Richmond into the new long-term home of Metropolitan Greyhound Racing in the state, and Year 12 students across New South Wales are preparing for their first HSC exam. In finance, the Dow Jones trading up 177 points, the Nasdaq down 132, one Aussie dollar buying 69.5 US cents. Now with sport, here's Chris McCarthy. Australia will be sweating on the fitness of Steve Smith after taking a bouncer to the helmet of the fourth ball of his innings on day four in Durban. The vice-captain continuing on 27 before sitting out the final 3 hours while his side took four wickets. The Proteas trailing by 318 heading into the final day. Storm veteran Cameron Munster insists his ongoing contract negotiations won't have an impact on his World Cup campaign. The Kangaroos playmaker will hit the open market for the first time in his career. During the latter stages of the tournament, Munster says his future isn't his top priority.
3: You can make it a distraction if you really want it to be. For myself, a bit of a goldfish mentality of I forget things pretty quickly. I'll probably forget November 1 that I'm off contract, to be fair.
1: And the DP World Tour's announced all players who sign up for next year's LIV Golf 2.0 will be barred from the European circuit for par 6. That's news and sport.
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8: Let's have a look at the weather for the mid-north coast. What can we expect on this Tuesday? A cloudy day with a very high chance of showers. A thunderstorm is likely, possibly severe, with damaging winds, large hail and heavy rain, which may lead to flash flooding during the afternoon and evening. Tops of 25 degrees today, and we've got around 20 degrees right now. Heavy showers tomorrow, possible showers Thursday, and more showers right through until at least the middle of next week at this stage, and cooler. Just 18 degrees for tomorrow, 25 for today. On the coastal waters, Smoky Cape to Seal Rocks. Tuesday till midnight, we have a southeast to southwesterly winds. They will become variable around about 10 knots in the morning, becoming south to southeasterly up to 20 knots in the evening. Squalls are possible with the wind change. Seas are 1 to 1.5 metres and decreasing below 1 metre during the morning. The first swell, a north to northeasterly, is below a metre. That will increase up to 1.5 metres during the morning and then decrease to around a metre around about midday. And the second swell is southerly, around 1 metre. And the next tide will be a high tide, 10:41 this morning, 1.4 metres. There's a low tide, 5:03 this afternoon at 0.29 of a metre. It is 6:05 past 6 o'clock on Great Lakes FM.
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Let's get into Tuesday. Looks as though we've got an interesting day weather-wise coming up. Some showers around early, so be careful out there on the roads. They are just a bit damp and a bit slippery, and it looks like a change coming through a little later on. So, do what you got to do early before it all gets a little bit nasty. And we'll get into some tunes. Earworm, courtesy of the Company of Strangers. It's Motor City. It's 8 minutes past six. It's The Breakfast Show on Great Lakes FM.

0: very cruisy. Nice way to ease into a wet old Tuesday morning. The Steve Miller Band, The Company of Strangers. Before that, it's exactly 16 past six. And we got Mark on the phone at Marine Rescue. Morning, Mark.
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0: How do you do?
1: I do all right, I do, but I'm not going to have a very busy day today at all, I don't think.
0: Why would that be, Mark?
1: Well, that would have something to do. If you look out the window, you get a bit of a chance. grey is the flavour of the day. Mm-hmm. It's grey everywhere. The water's even grey. The sky is grey. The cupboards in this room are grey. Goodness gracious.
0: The walls in this room are grey.
1: All over the place. It's just a grey day. So not only grey, but we're looking at having some big winds. The predictions at the moment... our winds were only getting a little zephyr of 1.9 knots, but we're talking about having 30 knots offshore south of Port Macquarie, and guess what? We're south of Port Macquarie, so
0: that'll be
1: a
0: us.
1: Chance that out there in the sea there are some big winds that aren't hitting us here inland. But as well as the big winds, we've also got seas at 1.5 metres and swell at 1.5 metres as well. So combine the pair of those, not comfortable, and then 95% chance of showers on top of that makes it a day that I think you should just pull the doona back up, or maybe just a sheet, because last night was quite warm.
0: It was a bit.
1: Toss the doona and just hold on to your sheet, and or just lay there in your jammies. Just relax. Don't get up and wet a line unless you want to do it up the lake. It'll be a little bit more pleasant up the lake for the moment. But it's not a good day for the fish.
0: No.
1: Well, it might be a good day for the fish, actually, because the fishermen won't be out there chasing them, will they?
0: It'd be no good for anybody else trying to get them.
1: That's exactly right.
0: If you follow where we've drifted.
1: Yeah. I should remind our people out there, though, that if you want your license to drive or control a vessel, and you need to get your theoretical skills back in or up to scratch, we're having one of our sessions next Sunday here at the Marine Rescue Base, where you can get all your theoretical qualifications for your boat license done. Just have a look on our website and it will now take you to a link, and you can then enroll in it if you want to get your boat license.
0: Nice.
1: It's a good one.
0: Nice and easy. But you got to register for that, don't you?
1: Well, yeah, preferably register. Look, you could just turn up, but if you turn up, the class might already be ready or pretty full, so better to register online first.
0: Yep, only takes a second, won't take you long. Excellent stuff. All right, so if anybody does insist on heading out, please get in touch with Marine Rescue first.
1: Thank you for telling him that again.
0: It's too easy. Thanks, Mark.
1: Bye now.
0: See ya.
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Thank you. That's The Doors and The Roadhouse Blues. It is 24 minutes past 6 o'clock. Got the news at 6.30. This one has been earworming me for the last couple of days. In fact, the whole album has. It's the Baker Street album, Jerry Rafferty. Here is the title track, City to City, on Great Lakes FM. News is next.

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1: 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Then why don't you give us a call to find out more? 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
3: It's 6:30. Good morning, I'm Josh Bryant. Bystanders who fail to stop and help after a car crash could soon face up to 3 years jail under proposed road safety reforms. The state government legislation includes new offences for dangerous driving occasioning actual bodily harm and for unlawful street racing. Attorney General Michael Daly says road safety is a shared responsibility.
4: But some people think it's okay to pull up at the scene of an accident, pull their phone out and start recording people who might be lying injured by the side of the road or trapped in a wreckage and putting that up on social media. And that'll be a crime now.
3: Molly Ticehurst's killer plans to appeal the sentence handed to him over his former partner's death. Daniel Billings broke into Ms. Ticehurst's Forbes home in April 2024, fatally stabbing the mother of one. Billings has filed a notice of intention to appeal his minimum 20-year jail sentence. Emergency physicians are warning that Australia's health system could reach breaking point due to a surge in older patients. Jack Fenwick reports.
5: Emergency department presentations for patients aged 85 and over are projected to explode by 411% by 2050, according to the Australasian College of Emergency Medicine's State of Emergency Report. Frail patients left waiting over 24 hours in hospital corridors skyrocketed 250% to over 53,000 in the year 2023-24. Peak medical bodies urge immediate funding for hospital beds and aged care is needed to ease the crisis. Jack Fenwick reporting.
3: Labor MPs are urging the government to permanently address the issues stemming from the credit card surcharge ban. The ban has dominated discussion in federal parliament as politicians returned to Canberra. More than 70,000 Year 12 students are preparing to put pen to paper in their first HSC exam. English Paper 1 will be held this morning. 123 written exams will be completed over the next 4 weeks. A father whose son died by suicide is preparing to ride 400 kilometres on a second-hand bike, raising money and awareness for mental health. Lewis is planning to cycle from Sydney to Parkes over 5 days, raising the funds for the Black Dog Institute. He's told Ben Fordham he's thrilled to have already raised more than $20,000 before the journey has even begun.
6: I've never done anything like this before. This is all new to me. I knew nothing about mental health. I don't think I still do. I don't really understand it, but Jesus, if I can save someone's life, it's been worth it.
3: In finance, the Dow Jones is trading up 163 points, the Nasdaq down 130. One Aussie dollar is buying 69.5 US cents. Now with sport, here's Chris McCarthy.
7: South Africa is facing an uphill battle on day five of the first test in Durban, needing 319 runs to secure a home victory after Australia declared on 314. Two Josh Hazlewood wickets helping hold the Proteas to 4-102 at stumps. Jacob Preston has declared himself ready to make his test debut for the Kangaroos. The Bulldogs back rower is vying for selection in Australia's team for the World Cup opener against New Zealand. Preston has told Sports Today his inclusion in last year's Kangaroos tour has him well prepared for Thursday night.
8: Last year was an awesome experience, kind of getting to rub shoulders with all the boys and learn as much as possible. And yeah, I'm just enjoying it at the moment as well, trying to learn as much. And if that opportunity comes, then I'll take it with both hands.
7: In AFL, Carlton is continuing to try secure the services of GWS defender Lachie Whitfield, while North Melbourne prepares to up its draft offer for Sydney's Nick Blakey. And in the EPL, Coventry City lead Newcastle United 1-0. I'm Chris McCarthy. That's news and sport.
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13: Well, we could be in for some interesting weather today. We can expect a cloudy day with a very high chance of showers. Thunderstorm is likely, could possibly be severe with damaging winds, large hail, heavy rain, which could possibly lead to flash flooding during the afternoon and evening. 25 degrees is the maximum forecast for today. We've got around 20 degrees now. Expect heavy showers and 18 degrees tomorrow, possible showers Thursday, and more showers right through into early next week at this stage. On the coast, there is a strong wind warning for the Macquarie Coast.
14: Warning, warning, warning.
13: With variable winds around about 10 knots this morning, they will become south to southeasterly, 15 to 20 knots in the evening, and squalls are possible with the wind change. Seas are 1 to 1.5 metres, and the swell is around 1 to 1.5 metres also. The next tide will be a high tide at 10:41 this morning. It is 24 minutes to 7 and it is Great Lakes FM.
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13: Great Lakes FM it is. Good morning. How are you doing? It's Andy with you on your Tuesday morning. Eased our way into it, we have. Now let's get the old brain box working. We got two tunes. That means spot the intro today. As always, thanks to Travelwise for that $600 voucher, which we give away at the end of the month. You got two tunes today. You need to tell me the names of these two tunes. Those intros. Tell me the names of those two tunes. Do it on the telephone on 65555444. Text 0488 38744. Let's do it one more time. We'll do it again after the 7:30 news and after the 8:30 news. We shall reveal all around about 10 to 9. Spot those intros. A thanks to a Travelwise. Yesterday we twisted a tune. It was Alana Miles. It was Love Is. It is 22 to 7 on Great Lakes FM.

0: That's Alana Miles. Double shot of Alana, Black Velvet, and yesterday's twisted tune, which was Love Is. It is now 14 minutes to 7 o'clock, and today we're playing Spot the Intro. As always, thanks to TravelWise, all the bullets are gone. Took a little bit of doing, though, I got to say. Cookie man at Smith's Lake, he was in real early, but, oh, then he tripped over right at the finishing line. But I'm sure he will be back. Nice work, Cookie. However, that means Diane at Southwest Rocks got the gold on the telephone today. Well done, Diane. Gold bullet to you on the blower. Biggus at the bar was there to get the silver. And Frankie at Foster got himself the bronze today. Well done, Di, Big, and Frank. And we also heard from Linda at Port and the Bear at Tallwoods. They got it right. Several others didn't, I've got to say. So we'll see if they can repair their brain cell. And what's happening over on the text machine? Let's see who was in for. Oh, it's Dinsdale! Dinsdale Piranha from Redhead.
1: I've seen grown men pull their own heads off rather than see Doug. Even Dinsdale was frightened at Doug.
0: Yeah, Doug comes in after me. Be scared, Dinsy. Be very, very scared. I'm scared for you. But you got the gold bullet today on the text machine. Well done, Dinsdale Piranha from Redhead. Closely followed by Mad Dog Henry at Wickham for the silver. And good golly, it's Molly at Tuncurry taking out the bronze. Three fine gentlemen indeed. Who else have we heard from? We got Rob and John at Noosa, and they've got two out of two. So too Steph and Inga at Hawk's Nest. There's Christine at Tuncurry, both correct. And, oh, Deb and John at Hawk's Nest. Oh, first one's right. The second one isn't the fish song. Although, actually, now you point that out, I could hear it. But no, that's a wob wob. Sorry, Deb and John, it's not the fish song. It's back to the drawing board. However, Peter and Helen and Christine at Borkham Hills, they've got two out of two. Absolutely correct. Well done, guys. There's Rinda. Catch her on a Sunday. She's got both the tunes. Well done, Rinny. And Diet Tuncurry, also both correct. Mondrook Wendy and Susie Sue at Failford. We got Deb at Tea Gardens and Funkiest Claudius from Lake Geneva. Oh, the first one's right, Funky. Second one isn't Moonlighting. It's not Leo Sayer. It's a wob wob. However, Wayno at Wingham has got one. He's working on the other. We have... Oh, L and P. Second one's right, L and P at Tuncurry. But the first one isn't Bad to the Bone. It's another wob wob. We got Paddy at Foster. He's got them both right, as has... Robin at Coomber Park, a good morning to you, Robin. Two out of two. So too for Norm at Port, and also Roxy at Tuncurry. Two out of two for you, Roxy. Gail, warning, also gets them both right, as does Deb and John. They're back. Oh no, there's fighting in the Deb and John house at Hawk's Nest. Deb led me astray again, he says. Ooh, you're in trouble, John. But you got both the tunes that time. Well done, guys. We've heard from the Apple Seeds at Redhead. You have a terrific Tuesday. You got them both right as well. So too did Cheryl at Foster. But Rainbow Flat Rob. First one's right, Rob. The second one isn't How Bizarre. I'm going to have to play that now. And I can hear you got that too. But sorry, mate. Close, but no cigar for How Bizarre. But L and P are back, and they got them both right that time round. You have a great day too, Mrs. Hawkeye. L and P at Tuncurry. We'll give you another listen to those two tunes when we do it again after the 7:30 news. Playing Spot the Intro today, thanks to TravelWise. It is now 10 to 7. 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
1: It's 7 o'clock. Good morning. I'm Josh Bryant. A former police prosecutor and local MP says a move by the man convicted of killing Molly Ticehurst to appeal his sentence will cause more stress for her family. Daniel Billings was jailed for a minimum 20 years for murdering his former partner at Forbes in 2024. The 31-year-old has lodged a notice of intention to appeal the penalty handed to him. Phil Donato says while Billings has a right to appeal, it is disappointing.
2: It's something that is going to add ongoing stress and trauma and anxiety to Molly's family and friends and the Forbes community. They won't be happy about this. They'll be really disappointed.
1: The state opposition leader says there has been a lack of confidence in the Bondi Royal Commission throughout the process. The inquiry will hold additional secret hearings examining security and intelligence issues in the lead-up to last year's Bondi Beach terror attack, which claimed 15 lives. One Nation has labelled the probe a failure for not calling hate preachers before a hearing. Kelly Sloan has told Today she's not criticising the commissioner, but she does want to see all possible issues addressed.
3: The report comes out, let's see what it says. Technically, radicalisation is in scope, as it should be, because this is clearly a driver of discontent. These radical hate preachers in the suburbs.
1: Legislation is being introduced into state parliament to hold dangerous drivers to account. The reforms include new offences for dangerous driving and hit and runs causing actual bodily harm. The changes would also outlaw intentionally recording and sharing images of road crash victims. Emergency physicians are warning the country's health system isn't prepared for the growing number of older patients.

0: Arrived at court today, supported by his wife, the pair walking hand in hand, but the comedian remained very tight-lipped in front of the media.
1: Also making news, almost 75,000 HSC students are standing ready to start their exams this morning with English Paper 1, and Australia's blood supply has fallen to its lowest level in almost a decade, prompting a plea for donors. In finance, the Dow Jones trading up 184, the Nasdaq trading down, one Aussie dollar buying 69.5 US cents. Now with sport, here's Chris McCarthy.
2: Steve Smith is being observed for concussion symptoms after taking a savage bouncer to the helmet on day four of the first test in South Africa. The vice-captain continued on for 27 but didn't take to the field as the Proteas were held to 4 for 102. Smith's Corden colleague Bo Webster optimistic of a quick return.
3: Hoping he's okay. He obviously copped a nasty knock in the head there, but wishing him all the best and hopefully, you know, he's back out with us either tomorrow or in the next test in PE.
2: T20 skipper Mitch Marsh will make a rare state appearance today for WA in the One Day Cup. Knights Grand Final player Tyson Frizzell will continue his NRL career into a 17th season, signing with the Tigers on a one-year deal. The veteran forward will make the move to Concord after his World Cup commitments with Tonga. And Carlos Alcaraz has been stunned by world number 39 Zizou Bergs at the Shanghai Masters round of 32, confirming Alexander Zverev will finish the year as world number one. I'm Chris McCarthy, that's News and Sport.
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8: Let's have a look at this weather for the Mid-North Coast. For Tuesday, today it will be cloudy. A very high chance of showers. A thunderstorm is likely, possibly severe, with damaging winds, large hail and heavy rain, which may lead to flash flooding during this afternoon and evening. 25 degrees is the maximum forecast for today, and we're still sitting on around 20 degrees right now. Very humid, though, 96% humidity. Expect heavy showers tomorrow and a top of just 18 degrees and possible showers thereafter, and temperatures staying around the low 20s and staying that way into around about the middle of next week at this stage. On the coastal waters, Smoky Cape to Seal Rocks for Tuesday till midnight. There is a strong wind warning for the Macquarie Coast.
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8: We've got winds reaching up to 30 knots offshore south of Port Macquarie early in the morning, becoming variable around about 10 knots through the morning and becoming south to southeasterly at 15 to 20 knots in the evening. Squalls are possible with the wind change. Seas are around 1 to 1.5 metres. The first swell is north to north. Northeasterly, that's around a metre, up to 1.5 metres during the morning. Second swell, southerly, around 1 metre. The next tide will be a high one, 10:41 this morning, and a low tide at 3 minutes past 5 this afternoon. 6 minutes past 7, Great Lakes FM.
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8: It is. Good morning. How are you going? It's Andy hanging out with you. It's Tuesday morning. It is 6 minutes past seven. That's the time when the magic bus leaves the depot and begins its journey on the hippie highway.
12: What we're going to do right here is go back.
8: Way back.
12: Way back. Back into time.
8: Yeah, we find ourselves in 1984 this week. Here's the Eurythmics. On the hippie highway. On Great Lakes FM.

That's the dynamic hypnotics and a soul kind of feeling. 1984 on the hippie highway. The Eurythmics kicked us off. It's 7:16. Here's Nina. It's Great Lakes FM.

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checking out the hits of 1984 on today's Hippie Highway. That was Split Ends. We heard from Nina. We had the Dynamic Hypnotics and the Eurythmics in there as well. 26 and a half past seven, news at 7:30. Out of the UK, a band called Scritti Politti. A song called Woodbees.

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2: It's 7:30. Good morning. I'm Josh Bryant. The Premier believes changes to crack down on youth crime have had an impact in New South Wales, despite what he's labelled a senseless and horrible crime allegedly involving a teenager in Sydney's West. It's been revealed a 13-year-old boy charged over the stabbing death of 36-year-old Joshua Smith at Mount Druitt was on bail at the time. Chris Minns has told Ben Fordham reforms are making a difference.
3: We have pursued a change in the law in New South Wales that we thought were necessary and we believe have made a difference. It hasn't made a difference according to the police facts as it relates to Joshua Smith, but it has made a difference in different parts of the state.
2: A former police prosecutor and state MP is describing a bid by Molly Ticehurst's killer to appeal his sentence as disappointing. Daniel Billings was sentenced to a minimum 20 years behind bars for the brutal murder of his former partner. He's now lodged a notice of intention to appeal. The state opposition is urging the government to back its plan to provide more support for small business. The coalition will introduce legislation into Parliament to cut the payroll tax in New South Wales. The Premier says Labor will examine the proposal. A report from the Financial Services Watchdog has found some mortgage brokers aren't acting in the best interest of consumers. 7 of 8 aggregate groups reviewed by ASIC reported brokers didn't recommend the lowest cost option in more than 20% of cases. Commissioner Alan Kirkland says there is room for improvement.
4: Broker groups need to do more in the way in which they monitor what brokers are doing under their licence, the way in which they handle complaints from consumers, and the way in which they use data to identify where there might be problems with the recommendations that are being made by their brokers.
2: Russia has hit at least 6 energy sites across Ukraine in the hours after the US president had announced an energy ceasefire between the countries. Ukrainian President Volodymyr Zelensky says the strikes show that Russia is unwilling to accept the truce. Lifeblood is issuing an urgent plea for an extra 16,000 blood donors as the nation's blood bank stores plunge to their lowest level in a decade. Supplies have fallen 60% since June, and Lifeblood's Gemma Falkenmeyer says the prolonged cold and flu season has reduced donor numbers.
5: It is really critical that more people come forward and donate. Donations are only sitting on our shelves for a day or two before going out to a hospital, and we do need to see a boost to supplies.
2: And a report warns emergency departments across the country aren't prepared for our ageing population. In finance, the Dow Jones closed up 195 points, the Nasdaq down 120, one Aussie dollar buying 69.5 US cents. Now with sport, here's Chris McCarthy.
6: Matt Renshaw's heroic red ball return has continued with the bat and extended to the ball as Australia stares down the barrel of a series opening victory in South Africa. The 30-year-old notching 82 runs on day 4 before taking his first international test wicket, leaving the Proteas trailing by 319 runs. Bathurst winner Brody Kostecki is hoping to add another Supercars Championship to his resume after recording his second great race win. The Ford driver sits fourth in the standings, entering the first finals race on the Gold Coast. The 2023 series champion has told Sports Today he's carrying strong momentum into the knockout round.
7: Been on a bit of a roll lately and got 8 wins this season, which is fantastic. So Gold Coast will be a tough one, racing on the streets of the Surfers Paradise. Hopefully we can sort of continue our streak that we've been on lately and keep progressing through this final system and, you know, make it through to Adelaide to fight for a championship.
6: And a reported delay in Nathan Cleary's contract talks as he recovers from surgery means he could become a free agent. Chris McCarthy, that's News and Sport.
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11: Let's take a look at this weather for the Mid-North Coast for Tuesday, and it will be cloudy with a very high chance of showers. Possibly a thunderstorm. Actually, a thunderstorm is likely, and it could possibly be severe with damaging winds, large hail, heavy rain, and that could lead to flash flooding during the afternoon and evening. 25 degrees a maximum. We've got 20 degrees still right now. Heavy showers tomorrow and a top of just 18 degrees. On the coast, there is a strong wind warning for the Macquarie Coast.
12: Warning, warning, warning.
11: We've got variable winds currently around about 10 knots. They will become south to southeasterly and get up to 20 knots in the evening. And there will be possible squalls with the wind change. Seas are around 1 to 1.5 metres, as is the swell. And the next tide will be a high one at 10:41 this morning. It is 24 minutes to 8 o'clock. 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
11: It is. Good morning. How you going? It's Andy with you. It's a damp old grey Tuesday morning, and it's going to stay that way by the looks of things. It is nice and sunny and bright and warm and comfy and cosy in the Magic Bus as we travel the hippie highway. 1984 is the year, and we shall continue our journey real soon. Let's check out today's intros, playing Spot the Intro today. As always, it's thanks to Travelwise. We got two tunes there. What are those two tunes? Wrap your brains around that. Tell me what it is. Give me the names of those two songs. Get yourself in the competition computer and you might win that $600 voucher at the end of the month. 6555444 is the phone number. Or send a text 0488 387 444, one a more a time. Those intros, give me the names of those two tunes. I'll give you another listen after the 8:30 news. We will reveal all around 10 to 9. That is thanks to Travelwise.
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0: Brian Adams and Twisted Sister before that. 1984 on the Hippie Highway. It's a quarter to eight and we're still bruising some brain cells with these intros, playing spot the intro today. And thanks to Travelwise, we got two tunes. All the bullets went early. Diane at Southwest Rocks got herself the gold today. Biggest at the bar, the silver. Frankie at Foster picked up the morning's bronze. And just then we heard from Steve at Dice Crossing. There was just Mac. We had Cookie. Finally got there. Well done, Cookie. And the Foster crew, Steve and Sue. Four correct callers, but there were several others that hit the post, I've got to say. I'm starting to build a list of songs that it's not. I'll let you know that shortly. Over on the text machine, Dinsdale. It's Dinsdale Piranha.
1: Another man who had his head nailed to the floor was Stig O'Tracy.
2: Stig, I've been told Dinsdale Piranha nailed your head to the floor.
3: No, never! Never. He was a smashing bloke.
0: Yep, he still is a smashing bloke. And he got today's gold bullet on the text machine. Well done, Dinsdale Piranha from Redhead. Mad Dog Henry at Wickham gets the silver. And good golly, there's Molly at Tuncurry getting the morning's bronze. And we've since heard from, where do we get to? Rainbow Flat Rob, yes, so how bizarre. I've had a few people suggest that one. It's not how bizarre, but I will be playing that a little later on, because now it's stuck in my head. Thanks very much. But it's not that one. L and P at Tuncurry, they know the two tunes, as does Phil at Foster. We've heard from Uzi Watsit at Sugar Creek, getting them both right. So too is Yorkie, also at Foster. We've got Gary S. at Foster. And Kerry at Taree, I'll give you that one, Kerry, that's good enough for today. We've heard from Sandy at Diamond Beach, 2 out of 2 for you, Sandy. Wayno at Wingham, yep, that's the one we're after. But Cindy, first one's right, Cindy, second one isn't way out west, it's a wob. We've heard from Terrapus, and he's got them both right. Well done, Terrapus, as has Kay and Norm at Green Acres, 2 out of 2 for you. The Tookawiles at Blackhead, 2 out of 2 for the Blackies and the Tookies at Blackhead. yeah, you got them both right. Well done, the Tookawiles. And also, congratulations to Sabrina at Smith's Lake, 2 out of 2 for you, Sabrina. Greg at Foster and Charlie and Wyatt at Aberglaslin, getting them right. Steve and Jackie at Foster. First one's right. Right, Steve and Jackie, the second one isn't you get what you give. It's back to the drawing board. Kerry at Taree. Yeah, that's cool, Kerry. I figured that's what you meant. We've got Rocky and Bullwinkle. It's Moose and Squirrel. They've got one right, but we're still working on the other one. They will be back. But Mr. and Mrs. Jock at Foster, they got them both right now. And a new listener. It's Carrot Top. From Old Bar, welcome aboard the crazy train, Carrot Top.
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0: You do understand that once you're aboard, there ain't no getting off again. I'm sorry about that. They should have explained it to you. You got one right. Well, you got a half a bruised brain for the other one, but I'm sure you will figure it out. Welcome aboard, Carrot Top from Old Bar. Rocky and Bullwinkle are back, and they got them both right. Well done, Moose and Squirrel. We've also heard from Andrew at Tipperary. He's having a guess and guessing absolutely spot only. 2 out of 2. Top of the morning to you too, Squire. We will do that again after the 8:30 news. It is spot the intro today, thanks to Travelwise. So, surf report coming up right after some Bruce Springsteen. No Chook Man, because he's away on holiday, but we do have it from Bradders, filling us in what's happening on the beach.

Time for the surf report. Let's see what is happening out there on the beach. Well, Bradders says that it's a nice mild morning on the beaches this morning. Swell height sitting around the 1 foot mark on the open beaches. Clean, glassy conditions are on offer, but there's not much there for the board riders. The north facing beaches are clean and glassy also, with around a foot of swell. They look inviting for a morning swim, and the pick for today will be the open beaches. Like yesterday, you will need a Malibu or a stand up if you're chasing a wave today. There's not much on offer for the board riders, I'm afraid. Having a look at the bar cam, it looks nice. It looks really nice. There's people having a walk along the beach. There's a few guys out there, hopefully waiting for a wave up the north end of 1 mile. So get out there and have a look at it. I can tell you that currently on the coast, the wind is coming from the south-southwest. At no knots. There's barely a zephyr. The barometer is 1,017. Sea and swell are below a metre. The bar conditions are good. The next tide will be a high one at 10:41 this morning at 1.41.

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1: Hi, this is Billie Jean and I'm from Foster. 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
8: It's 8 o'clock. Good morning. I'm Josh Bryant. The Premier is slamming a bid by Molly Ticehurst's killer to overturn his sentence. Dusty Fitzpatrick has more.
9: Daniel Billings has lodged a notice of intention to appeal his penalty for murdering his ex-partner. The 31-year-old broke into Molly Ticehurst's Forbes home in April 2024 before stabbing her to death. Billings has been sentenced to a minimum of 20 years behind bars. Premier Chris Minns says he should serve his full sentence.
10: One of the most violent people that we've seen through our streets.
9: Billings has 12 months to act on his plans to appeal. Dusty Fitzpatrick, Sydney.
8: Chris Minns believes reforms around youth crime are making a difference despite a recent attack allegedly involving teenagers in Sydney's West. It's been revealed a 13-year-old boy charged over the stabbing death of 36-year-old Joshua Smith at Mount Druitt was on bail at the time. The eSafety Commission says it doesn't have the power to proactively stop any online live stream. The watchdog is being urged to prevent the broadcast of a US execution from being accessible in Australia. The death by firing squad will be the first in America in almost a century. Senior Labor MP Amanda Rishworth has told Today, tech platforms have a duty not to show the vision.
11: The e-commissioner is not able to proactively block it. We don't have the laws, but she is monitoring this. We need to have more responsible platforms in this country. And my message to them is don't stream this.
8: A Sydney-based taxi company has been shut down over ongoing concerns about driver behaviour. MA Cabs has had its authorisation to operate cancelled following an extensive investigation into issues with taxi meters and the way the company handles customer complaints. The Taxi Council's Nick Abrahams told Ben Fordham he welcomes the action from the point-to-point commissioner.
12: We're not talking about drivers just doing the wrong thing, operator. We're talking about a service provider. You know, the company that's actually running the fleet of taxis condoning this type of behaviour, well, that's not on. And the message I have to them and anyone, any other rogues that want to operate this way is get the hell out of my industry.
8: Emergency department presentations for patients aged 85 and over are projected to explode by 411% by 2050. Peak medical bodies are pushing

0: against the Kangaroos in Sydney. The Wallabies were steamrolled 50-19 at Eden Park on Saturday. New Zealand playmaker Cody Nikurima excited by the prospect of doing the double for his country.
1: That'll be awesome, mate. We watched that game in the team room. They were pretty clinical, and hopefully we could do the same thing this week.
0: South Africa is facing an uphill battle with a 319-run chase ahead of them on day five of the first test in Durban. Australia sweating on the fitness of the sidelined Steve Smith after a head knock from a bouncer. Former Australian track cyclist Matthew Richardson has been dropped from the British team for the upcoming World Championships amid reports of online misconduct allegations. And in the English Premier League, Coventry City has defeated Newcastle United 4-1 in the final match of round six. I'm Chris McCarthy. That's News and Sport.
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6: And let's have a look at this weather for the Mid-North Coast. What can we expect on this Tuesday? Well, it will be cloudy. There's a very high chance of showers. A thunderstorm is likely, possibly severe, with damaging winds, large hail and heavy rain, which may lead to flash flooding during this afternoon and evening. 25 degrees is the maximum forecast for today. We got around 21 degrees right now. Heavy showers and a top of just 18 tomorrow. Possible shower Thursday, more showers Friday, and showers right through until around about the middle of next week at this stage. On the coastal waters, Smoky Cape to Seal Rocks for Tuesday. Until midnight, there is a strong wind warning for the Macquarie Coast.
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6: And the winds are variable, and we're around about 10 knots this morning. They will become south to southeasterly at 15 to 20 knots in the evening. Squalls are possible with the wind change. Seas are around 1 to 1.5 metres. The first swell, north to northeasterly, that'll get up to 1.5 metres through the morning, decreasing to around a metre around about midday. And the second swell is southerly, also around 1 metre. Next tide is a high one, 10:41 this morning, and there's a low tide at 5:03 this afternoon. 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
6: It is. Good morning. How are you going? It's Andy with you on your Tuesday morning, the 10th. No, it's not. It's the 13th. The 13th of October is the date. If you were born October 13, congratulations and a woo and a hoo. And let's hope it is a bonza birthday. And you share it with Paul Simon. He's turning 85 today, born in Newark in New Jersey. A singer, songwriter. In 2023, he released 7 psalms and is first of new material since 2016, Stranger to Stranger. According to the man himself, the project came to him in a dream and was inspired by the Book of Psalms. Paul wrote all of the Simon and Garfunkel hits, which began way back in 1966 with The Sound of Silence, their biggest selling album, Bridge Over Troubled Water. Then it was solo time, and he had his first solo hit in 1972 with The Mother and Child Reunion. He had more success. Biggest solo success was in 1986 with his album Graceland. That topped the Australian album charts and charts all around the world. The single from that also made number one. That went like this. You can call me Al. You can say happy birthday to Paul Simon. It's 8 minutes past

congratulations. If the 13th of October is your birthday, it's also the day that Paul Simon was born. He's turning 85 today. In 1992, married his third wife, Edie Brickell. Now, she has her own band, the New Bohemians, and they had a hit back in 1989 with a great song called What I Am, and to the best of my knowledge, they are still together. Paul Simon, Edie Brickell, and happy birthday to Paul Simon. Who else was born on this day, October 13? Let's have a quick look at the list of olden persons. Anybody on there that we recognise? Nope. Oh, Lenny Bruce. He was born on this day in 1925. Leonard Alfred Schneider was his real name. Comedian and satirist. And, yeah, do some reading about Lenny Bruce. There's a man that was literally destroyed just because of what he said. Anyway, he was born on this day, 1925. Who else was born on this day? Let's go to the list of more modern-type persons. Well, Killer Kowalski was born on this day in Ontario in Canada in 1926. He was 81 when he passed away. A big name in the world of championship wrestling, as seen on Channel 9's programme, World Championship Wrestling. He retired in 1977 and established a wrestling school. In his days as a professional wrestler, weighed 28 stone, crikey, and he was 200.6 centimetres tall. Nana Mouskouri is turning 92 today. Iona Mouskouri, born in Athens in Greece, Greek singer and politician. She's released about 180 studio albums, and her biggest pop hit was in 1973 with 4 and 20 Hours. In 1961, she had her first hit with White Rose of Athens, and her international career started in 62 when she met Quincy Jones. Now, there's a man of influence. He helped to get her start in New York City. Happy birthday to Nana Mouskouri, 92 today. And turning 79, born in Monterey, California, Sammy Hagar, the Red Rocker, American singer. In 1986, he replaced David Lee Roth as the lead vocalist with Van Halen. He had a top 10 hit later that year with this. Why Can't This Be Love? Here is Van Halen. Spent 10 years with the band before getting booted in 1996.

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1: 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The funeral arrangements for the late Neville Earl Milne have been authorised by Alan Pearce Funerals. 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
6: You may have some more. It is exactly 21 minutes past 8 o'clock. It is Tuesday, the 13th of October. We found out Paul Simon shares his birthday with Sammy Hagar. Great singer. Should play some Montrose one day. There's two camps there, isn't there? It's like AC/DC. You've got Van Halen with David Lee Roth or with Sammy, and AC/DC with Bon or Brian. And some people prefer one to the other. I've got to go for the first one. Van Halen for me is Diamond David Lee Roth. Same with AC/DC. It's about Bon Scott. Anyway, that's just personal taste. Happy birthday to Sammy Hagar. He's 79 today. Also turning 78 today. Born in Austin, Texas on this day, 1948. John Colley. We know him as John Ford Coley, singer, England Dan, who died in 2019. And John Ford Coley, they had their biggest hit back in 1976 with this one.

That's England Dan. And John Ford Coley. Happy birthday to John Ford Coley, turning 78 today. And I mentioned Sammy Hagar's turning 79, and I mentioned his earlier band, Montrose, which he was with before he joined Van Halen, featuring Ronnie Montrose on the guitar. A song called Space Station Number 5. It's 25 past 8. It's Great Lakes FM. News is next.

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2: It's 8:30. Good morning. I'm Josh Bryant. Police say they've uncovered 2.5 million files showing the physical and sexual abuse of three women on the state's central coast. Detectives were investigating a domestic violence incident when they seized 120 electronic storage devices. A 39-year-old man is now facing 200 charges, accused of orchestrating and filming the abuse and other offences. The state opposition will introduce legislation aimed at giving more relief to small business into Parliament today. The plan would increase the payroll tax threshold from $1.2 to $1.5 million. Shadow Small Business Minister Gurmesh Singh says the government should support the move.
3: Small business at the moment is doing it incredibly tough here in Sydney, but all across regional New South Wales as well. We see no relief coming from the Commonwealth government. That the state payroll tax is one setting that we can influence here in Macquarie Street.
2: Almost 500,000 health, disability and community service workers will share in a $630 million pay rise. The funding will be provided by the federal government over the next 4 years. Labor argues the wage increase is warranted to provide fairer pay for predominantly female workers. The man who killed Molly Ticehurst in her Forbes home plans to appeal his sentence. Daniel Billings was sentenced to a minimum 20 years behind bars for the brutal murder of his former partner. He's now lodged a notice of intention to appeal. A new report warns Australian emergency departments aren't prepared for the ageing population. The Australasian College of Emergency Medicine wants more funding for inpatient beds to match population demographics. EDs are forecast to see a 411% increase in patients over the age of 85 by 2050. Australian children with cancer are being excluded from potentially life-saving clinical trials. Research shows paediatric cancer trials are more common in the US, UK and Germany. Medicines Australia Chief Executive Liz DeSoma says clinical trials are often one of the few remaining treatment options for children.
4: There's nothing more important than our kids. And kids having access to early diagnosis and early treatment for cancer is critical. And clinical trials are integral to that treatment pathway.
2: Australia's blood supply has fallen to its lowest level in almost a decade. Red Cross Lifeblood is seeking an extra 16,000 donors this week. A prolonged cold and flu season is believed to be driving the drop in supply. In finance, the Dow Jones closed up 195, one Aussie dollar buying 69.5 US cents. Now with sport, here's Chris McCarthy.
5: Recalled opener Nick Maddison has fallen agonisingly short of a maiden test 50, dismissed on 48 as Australia sets up a series opening victory in Durban. The Proteas will resume on day five at 4 for 102 with 319 runs to chase. Bo Webster says it's not surprising to see Maddison bounce back after his 33-ball duck in the first innings.
6: He's a well-loved guy, he always has been, and everybody knows, you know, his talent, and we saw a glimpse of it today. He's quite destructive when he gets going. He hits the ball in some odd spots, and when he gets into moods, he can be really hard to stop.
5: A reported delay in Nathan Cleary's Panthers contract negotiations as he recovers from surgery could mean he becomes a free agent for the first time in his career. And the DP World Tour has announced all players who sign up for next year's LIV Golf 2.0 will be barred from the European circuit. The decision effectively prohibiting LIV participants from competing for Europe at next year's Ryder Cup. I'm Chris McCarthy. That's News and Sport.
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10: Let's take a quick look at the weather for the Mid-North Coast, and today will be cloudy, very high chance of showers, could be a thunderstorm, which could be severely possibly severe, with damaging winds, large hail and heavy rain. We're looking for a top of 25 degrees and we're up to 21 degrees now. Heavy showers tomorrow with a top of just 18 and more showers right through until around the middle of next week. On the coast, there is a strong wind warning for the Macquarie coast.
11: Warning, warning, warning.
10: Currently, we have variable winds around about 10 knots. They will become south to southeasterly at 15 to 20 knots in the evening. Squalls are possible with the wind change. Sea and swell around about 1 to 1.5 metres. The next tide will be a high one, 10:41 this morning. It is 24 minutes to 9 o'clock. 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
10: It is. How you going? It's Andy hanging out with you Tuesday morning. It's a bit wet. It's a bit grey. There will be some rain and stuff later on as well. So just be careful if you're out there on the roads. And if you've got to go out, go and do what you've got to do now and get back before the weather turns ugly, uglier. We've got to get into today's Spot the Intros. We will be revealing all in around about 10 minutes' time. As always, it's thanks to Travelwise. We've got two tunes. Tell me the names of these two tunes. What is going on there? Tell me the names of those two tunes. You can do it on the telephone. The number is 65555444. Send a text on 0488 387 44. I'm just receiving some text messages. Glenn at Tyree apparently is going to see me tonight. Really? That'd be nice, Glenn. I look forward to it. It often happens. I often get messages that I shouldn't do. Anyway, what are the names of those two tunes? We will reveal all in around 10 minutes' time. Spot those intros. 65555444 is the phone number, or send us a text on 0488 387 44, and we shall reveal all in around 10 minutes. Spot those intros. Thanks to Travelwise. It's 22 to 9. It's Great Lakes FM.

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0: Bob and Earl. We heard from Al Martino. Actually, it was on this day that Al Martino passed away. Jasper Cini, his real name. Born in, he was 82 when he passed away in 2009. But we digress. Who else did we hear from there? Gwyneth Paltrow and a great version of Betty Davis Eyes. Clues there for today's intros, playing Spot the Intro. It's all thanks to Travelwise. Today, we were asking, what were these two tunes? Two tunes there, what were they? All the Bullets went early, and it was Diane at Southwest Rocks who took out the gold on the telephone. Biggus at the Bar, the silver. Frankie at Foster got the bronze. And just then, we heard from Was at Possum Brush, Harry Hotspurs at White Hart Lane. We had F and G at Mondrook. There was Bob and Maureen at Tuncurry. Paul S, the Big B at Bulladila. Keith at Tarbuck Bay. Noni at Bulladila. And Shaz at Tunners. And they all got it right on the blower. Still had a couple of people hit the post there. There was one song in particular that kept coming up. I'll play it after the 9 o'clock news. On the text machine, Dinsdale. It's Dinsdale Piranha.
1: Another man who had his head nailed to the floor was Stig O'Tracy.
2: Stig. Mm. I've been told Dinsdale Piranha nailed your head to the floor.
3: No, never! It was a smashing bloke!
0: Yeah, just don't get on the wrong side of Dinsy. He got the gold bullet this morning on the text machine, Dinsdale Piranha at Redhead. Mad Dog Henry at Wickham has the silver, and good golly, it's Molly at Tuncurry getting the bronze, and we've since heard from... where do we get to? We got to Andrew at Tipperary. Top of the morning to you, Squire. You got 2 out of 2. Ah, land. Yeah, there's our new twisted tuner. Welcome aboard. It's nice to have you there. We've heard from Deb in bed, who has got 2 out of 2. Well done, Deb. Gavin, yep, morning to you, Gavin. And, yeah, you're right, OP. Lenny Bruce was not afraid. Gets quoted in an REM tune, and we've heard from Glenn at Taree, who got both the tunes, and then sent another message. Ta, see you tonight. Thanks, Glenn. There's Pete Bogmoss at Blackhead, and he's got them both right. Well done, Pete Bogmoss. The Jace Rooney has got the first one, but not the other one. Close there, Jace-o, very close. But Nico at Tuncurry gets 2 out of 2. So too Pauline B at Coomber Park, and the Rodfather. Morning, Rodders. You got them both right, as did Toby Carroll, the Watley Hill Ranger. We've heard from Karen at Coralbin, and she's got... Oh, no, it's Minimbar Bill and Karen at Coralbin. And they got them both right. 2 out of 2 for you, too. There's Joanne at Tuncurry, and she's got them both right as well. Clacker and the Hell Chick at Diamond Beach. Absolutely correct. And we've also heard from Filthy Phil and the Gabster. They're also at Diamond Beach, and they've also got them both right. So, too, have the Heppies, and they're at Foster. 2 out of 2 for you. Backdoor Benny from Bungwall. First one's right, Benny. The second one isn't. The Devil in Disguise, Walk Like an Angel. That was the other one that kept coming up. That one and How Bizarre. And me and Julio down in the schoolyard got suggested a few times as well. They were all wob-wobs. Sorry, Backdoor Benny from Bungwall. There's Gav from the Broughton Boys in PNG with Mrs. B. And you got both the tunes. Long distance twisted tune, spotting the intros today. Well done, Gav and the Broughtons and Mrs. B. We've heard from the Sussex Inlet Monkeys. They've got them both right, as has Ellen at Bulladila. We've heard from a newbie. It's Rosa from Foster, and you got them both right. Excellent work. Thanks, Rosa. Tell you what, can you send me another text message through to that same number with your full phone number on it? Because we only get the last 3 digits here in the studio, and then I can add you to our list of winners. Excellent work. Well done, Rosa. Welcome aboard the crazy train. And then we bruise a brain cell, and it belongs to Tuncurry Tone. Sorry, Tuncurry Tone, but it's not How Bizarre. The first one's right, not that second one. JP at Foster gets 2 out of 2. But The Night from Blackhead, first one's right, The Night, but the second one isn't Radio Shack. Not Love Shack, or that one you're thinking of. There's Minimbar Bill again, getting them both right, as is Val at Taree. 2 out of 2 for you. Well done, Val. JT and Lizzie at Cranbeck, they finally get it together and get both the tunes, but Spiky Barb at Foster. First one's right, Spiky Barb, but the second one isn't. Hungry Eyes, I'm afraid. But here's Costi in Foster. And you got them both right. 2 out of 2 for you too. I'll give you those two. The first one was Black Betty, the spider bait version. Ready? And the second one was Ben E. King and Spanish Harlem. There is a rose. There is. They were today's tunes. Well done, everybody that got them right. Commiserations if you just missed. And we'll do it all again tomorrow. Play Who Am I tomorrow. Today's Spot the Intros. Black Betty, Spanish Harlem, 6 minutes to 9 on Great Lakes FM.

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1: It's 9 o'clock. Good morning. I'm Josh Bryant. The Premier is slamming the move by Molly Ticehurst's killer to appeal his sentence. Daniel Billings has lodged a notice of intention to appeal his penalty for the murder of his ex-partner in her Forbes home in 2024. He's serving a minimum 20 years behind bars. Chris Minns has told Ben Fordham he hopes Billings rots in jail.
2: One of the most despicable people that we have in New South Wales prison, a vicious murderer, one of the most violent people that we've seen through our streets.
1: A Central Coast man has been charged with orchestrating and filming the sexual abuse of three women over a seven-year period. Police say they were investigating a domestic violence incident when they uncovered a large amount of covertly filmed sexual content at a Tumbiumbi home. It's alleged 2.5 million files containing the sexual and physical abuse of three women were uncovered. HSC exams begin today, with students picking up their pens later this hour. Jefferson Shaw's in Revesby.
3: Almost 75,000 students across the state are beginning their higher school certificates starting this morning with English Paper 1. More than 100 HSC exams will be held over the next 4 weeks, ending with physics on the 5th of November. Education Minister Prukar says it's time for students to put their best foot forward and show markers what they've learned. Students here at Sir Joseph Banks High in Sydney Southwest are among 9 schools that are starting back in Term 4 with upgraded and new facilities. Jefferson Shaw, Revesby.
1: The state opposition is urging the government to back its plan to provide more relief for small business. The coalition will introduce legislation into Parliament to cut the payroll tax in New South Wales. Labor's understood to be examining the proposal. One Nation MP Barnaby Joyce is urging former colleague Josh Frydenberg to, quote, cut the BS and stand for federal parliament. Mr. Frydenberg is on a publicity tour for his memoir where he's critical of the current state of the Liberal Party. The 55-year-old is weighing up whether he plans to return to politics after losing his Melbourne seat of Kooyong in 2022. Mr. Joyce says Mr. Frydenberg should stop playing games.
4: Josh, we've all played the game, mate. Like, we know what you're up to. You want to be the leader of the coalition. Come back, and you're setting the groundwork up now. Let's cut the BS, mate. We can all see through this.
1: Also making news, social and traditional media platforms in Australia are being warned against broadcasting the planned live stream of an execution in the US. And Breaking Bad star and disability rights activist RJ Mitty has died at the age of 34. In finance, the Dow Jones closed up 195, the Nasdaq closed down. One Aussie dollar buying 69.5 US cents. Now with sport, here's Chris McCarthy.
5: The Kiwis will be targeting Reece Walsh if he's picked at fullback for the Kangaroos World Cup.

0: continued for 27, but didn't take to the field as the Baggy Greens held the Proteus to 4 for 102. And Supercars Sprint Cup winner Brock Feeney says the cause of his anonymous Bathurst performance is a head-scratcher. The Triple Eight racer finishing outside the top 10 for just the third time this season. I'm Chris McCarthy. That's news and sport.
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1: The speed limit around schools is 40 kilometres per hour between 8 and 9:30am. 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
4: And taking a look at the weather for the Mid-North Coast for Tuesday, I can tell you it will be cloudy. There's a very high chance of showers. A thunderstorm is likely, possibly severe, with damaging winds, large hail and heavy rain, which may lead to flash flooding in the afternoon and evening. 25 degrees, a maximum forecast for today, and we're sitting on around 21 right now. Heavy showers tomorrow and a top of just 18 degrees, and possible showers Thursday, more showers Friday and over the weekend, and into around about the middle of next week at this stage. On the coastal waters, smoky cape to seal rocks for Tuesday. Until midnight, there is a strong wind warning for the Macquarie Coast.
5: Warning, warning, warning.
4: Variable winds this morning, around about 10 knots. They will become south to southeasterly, 15 to 20 knots in the evening. Squalls are possible with the wind change. Seas are around 1 to 1.5 metres, and the first swell north to northeasterly, below a metre, up to 1.5 metres during the morning, and then decreasing to around a metre around midday. The second swell southerly around 1 metre. The next tide will be a high one at 10:41 this morning, and a low tide at 3 minutes past 5 this afternoon. It's 9:06. 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
4: Yes, it is. Good morning. It's Andy with you on your Tuesday morning. And in case you missed today's Spot the Intro tunes, Black Betty was the first one. The second one was Spanish Harlem. There is a rose in Spanish Harlem. I had several suggestions, though, for this one as to a possibility for one of those tunes. It does sound similar.

one. Adam Harvey and Troy Cassidaly with Willie's Seven Spanish Angels. Before that, OMC, who I'm pretty sure came out of New Zealand, and how bizarre. It is 14 minutes past 9 o'clock. You're tuned into Great Lakes FM. Here's The Doors. Speaking of Spanish things, here's a Spanish caravan. It's Great Lakes FM.

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0: That's the Ramones and the Rock and Roll High School, and that coincidentally brings us nicely to have a chat with Ed Casher, who's here, and with Adele Nye, who is the Associate Professor at the UNE at Taree. Welcome aboard.
1: Thanks, Andy.
0: Yeah.
2: Thank you.
0: Yeah, well, then welcome. Now, we've got the 25th anniversary of the UNE at Taree. What's going on? It's a big day coming up on Friday.
2: Yeah, so we're celebrating 25 years of UNE at Taree, supporting students and encouraging them to study at UNE.
0: Yep.
2: And so we're hosting a free community event on the riverbank on the 16th of October.
0: This Friday.
2: And so we've got a centre in Manning Street where students come along and they can study, they can use the computers, the printers. We've got a kitchen, so it's a quiet space where people can study and access.
0: It's a good idea.
2: Yeah, it's great. So we're celebrating that space with bringing people down from Armidale. The Vice Chancellor will be there.
0: Okay.
2: And academics from health and education and history and music, so they'll be available for people to talk to. And, of course, we've got all the music happening.
0: And that's your department, Ed?
1: Yeah, funnily enough. So I've been roped in to give them a bit of a hand to draw it together. But, you know, we're really excited because, you know, as Adele has just shared, I mean, there's a lot of opportunities with development. And as you know, Andy, there's a great community of music around this area.
0: I was really surprised. Yeah. I mean, there is an awful lot of players around here.
1: Absolutely. And you know what? It all starts from kids learning. And,
0: yeah.
1: With the Australian Children's Music Foundation, we have a program going at Wingham Brush Public School, and they will be performing on the day as well.
0: Oh, good.
1: And so a little singing group from that area.
0: How old are those kids?
1: We're talking years 3 to 6 in primary school.
0: Excellent.
1: And amazing how well they come together, and it's fantastic. We've also got a group from the Foster Tunkari College here, a group from Manning Anglican College, and they're called Miratone, and have actually played around the traps a little bit.
0: Good.
1: So we're talking about high school kids there as well.
0: Yeah, but they've got some experience behind them.
1: Yeah, it's good. So they'll be putting out their wares to demonstrate to the community as well. And we've also got Patrick Hayes from the Taree High School, and Patrick Hayes is an amazing young guitarist, and he's got a band with him now, and he's actually picked up some awards and some great kudos up at Tamworth earlier this year and last year as well. So, you know, with those guys, we're trying to demonstrate that, you know, a lot of development happens through the school years, and those pathways obviously lead on to opportunities through the university.
0: Yeah. So this is all on Friday. They'll be performing on the riverbank?
1: On the riverbank. Well, let me qualify that at the moment. As you've sort of identified in your weather report,
0: yeah,
1: we've got a few potential challenges out there.
0: Mm.
1: But we do have a contingency plan. We'll be making a decision probably later tomorrow, given that it's only Friday we're talking about. But it's not looking too bad. But, you know, we don't want people to be uncomfortable and have to navigate through the rain. So we do have a backup plan with the MEC, the Manning Entertainment Centre.
0: Plenty of room there.
1: Yeah, there is. But, you know, we just really want to encourage, as Adele said, it's an open, free community event. So we want people to come along and actually get experience.
0: Have a look.
1: Ask
0: some questions, get involved.
1: Absolutely, yeah.
0: What time does it all kick off?
2: 4 o'clock.
0: 4 o'clock, right, through until what?
2: Until 8.
0: 8 o'clock.
2: With the last band being?
1: Yeah, the last band will be the Replacements to close it out.
0: Ah, good one. That's a nice way to finish.
1: Yeah.
0: And there'll be food trucks and stuff. People will be able to get something to eat and whatnot.
2: Yeah, and games and activities for the kids.
0: Cool.
1: And, you know, I think the idea is to make it like a community event, bit of a party. And it's like a birthday party, big birthday party for UNE Taree campus.
0: 25, that's not bad.
1: Yeah,
0: got to be doing something, right?
1: Yes. No, it's been good. And, you know, got some good feedback from the community already around it. And some of the schools are really excited to be being part of it too, which is great.
0: So school is back this week.
1: Yep.
0: So it's 4 o'clock Friday, which is after school, so all the kids can get there.
1: Absolutely.
0: No excuse not to.
1: No excuse. And I think that one of the key things too that Adele and Catherine, who's the Catherine Martin, who apologises for not being here this morning, so I'm subbing for her, but they've been putting together some packs for the university, high school certificate students coming up. So give them information, is that right?
2: Yes, Adele? Yes, we've got bags.
0: Info packs.
2: Yes.
0: That's what you need. This is the sort of stuff you need. It's a big decision going forward in your education like that.
1: Mm.
0: You've got to get as much info as you possibly can. This is the sort of thing that it's designed for.
1: Absolutely. It's kind of an open day without being actually on the campus, but out there and talking with the people who make it all happen in the campus.
0: All the important people will be there.
1: Absolutely. And we'll hear from them all. And, as I said, we've got some good community involvement there, so it's looking forward to it. We'll give plenty of notice if things have to change because of the weather, but we'll enjoy the riverbank as best it is.
0: I think you might get lucky. You just let us know and we will let everybody else know exactly what is happening. But at this stage, it's still on for Friday, 4 o'clock on the riverbank Taree.
1: So that's the Manning Street entrance there at Queen Elizabeth Park. That's good.
0: Good spot to do it.
1: Yeah.
0: Okie dokie, 4 o'clock Friday. Anything else you need to let us know?
1: No, come along. Just come along and have a good time. Yeah. It's really all about that. I mean, people sometimes are a bit reticent, but, it's an open event. It's a free event. Come along and just be part of it.
0: Wander down and have a look.
1: Yeah, indeed, mate.
0: And as we say, ask some questions and get some of that information for your future.
1: And enjoy the brilliant music that our kids are putting out these days.
0: Yeah, especially those young kids. That's awesome.
1: Oh, mate, fantastic. Fantastic. It's really great working with them. And
0: it would be fulfilling, wouldn't it?
1: Yeah. Yeah, it's very good. And to see them all come up and then to see guys like Patrick actually get awards for...
0: They don't give those things out lightly, either.
1: No, of course not. Of course not.
0: That's great.
1: Been really good to see.
0: Well, get along there, check it all out, and encourage those kids when they get on stage too.
1: Absolutely.
0: Hope it all goes well. Guys, thanks for coming in.
1: Thank you, Andy.
0: That's Adele and Ed.
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Skyhooks and Ross Ryan there. Some music from 1974. It is 24 minutes to 10 o'clock. In case you missed today, spot the intro tunes. We had Black Betty. The other one was Spanish Harlem. Sam dug out all the Spanish type of tunes. Here's Mink DeVille and the Spanish Stroll. It's Great Lakes FM.

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2: 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The Barrington Coast Women in Business, they've got a networking fiesta happening tomorrow, Wednesday, at Sea Senorita in Foster. Gets underway from 5:30. Special guest will be Samantha Blake, who is the co-founder of the Sweet Pea Animal Hospital and Rescue. Tickets include a drink on arrival, a dinner and dessert. The Sea Changes Op Shop in Tuncurry, they got a mid-spring women's clothing sale running through until the 23rd of October. 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The Manning Regional Art Gallery in Taree, they've got an exhibition featuring works by six artists called The Story of Hugh Collective. The exhibition runs until the 21st of November at the gallery at 12 Macquarie Street in Taree. Speaking of Taree, there's the markets on this weekend, the Taree Hub Market and Bookshop on Saturday, Tea Gardens Hawk's Nest Fresh Food Market also Saturday, the Foster Farmers Market on Saturday in Little Street, and the Cranback Market. That's on Sunday at the Cranback School of Arts Hall. The CWA, the Foster CWA, Devonshire Tea, that's on Saturday at the Civic Centre in Lake Street from 9:30 to 11:30. And they have their monthly meeting on Friday at the Civic Centre. That gets underway from 9 a.m. Friday morning. The Bulladela Artisan Farmers Market is on Friday at Crawford Street in Bulladela from 8 a.m. to 1 p.m. And we were just talking about it then with Adele and Ed, the UNE Taree Campus 25-year celebration on this Friday. Queen Elizabeth Park, which is off Manning Street, gets underway from 4 o'clock through until 8 p.m. and a free event. You've got music, you've got food, children's activities, fun for all, and the best thing is you can go and get all of that information that you need about further education. The UNE Taree Campus 25-year celebration. Lots going on. 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

Lovely, lovely, lovely. Eric Anderson and a song called The Spanish Steps. We heard from Madonna, who gave us a Spanish lesson. Jimi Hendrix was there as well with the Spanish Castle Magic. It's all about Spanish things this morning, just 'cause we can. Here's some more Little Feat and the Spanish Moon on Great Lakes FM.

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1: Who says it's quitting time?
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3: It's quitting time!
1: Quitting time!
3: Yes, Dougie's here. He'll be sitting in the chair for Prue today. Take you through till 2 o'clock this afternoon. And then Leroy comes in, goes cruising through until 6. And then we head back to the 70s with Ian. Sounds like the 70s right through until 10 o'clock tonight when we get the Crescent Swells with David. Music, surf music, saltwater therapy for your ears. Lots of good stuff coming your way. Do not touch that dial. Have a great day. Catch you tomorrow.

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3: It's 10 o'clock. Good morning. I'm Josh Bryant. A biosecurity response has been triggered after a fire ant nest was found in Sydney's inner west. Specialist detection dog teams have now been checking the Enfield Intermodal Logistics Centre. No other nests have been discovered. It's believed that the insects had arrived by a container from overseas and have not arrived in the area from southeast Queensland. The HSC is officially underway with more than 70,000 students right now sitting their English Paper 1. It marks the start of more than 100 written exams to be held. The state's education minister urging students to trust in their preparations. Prue Carr wishing students the best of luck over the next 4 weeks.
4: But make sure during this period you also take care of yourself. You have time to rest and recover, that you eat well, you get enough sleep, and that you also make sure that you're prepared for your exams that are coming up.
3: The man who killed Molly Ticehurst in her home in the New South Wales Central West plans to appeal his sentence. Daniel Billings was jailed for a minimum 20 years for the brutal murder of his former partner. He has now lodged a notice of intention to appeal. Australia's property downturn is threatening state budgets, with $30 billion in stamp duty revenue at risk over 4 years. New South Wales, feeling the brunt of the slump so far, recording a nearly 25% drop in monthly property tax revenues. A former Prime Minister is backing calls for the Veterans Affairs Minister to resign. Matt Keogh is under renewed pressure after it came to light that the parents of slain Afghanistan veteran Sean McCarthy were left off the invitation list for the memorial commemorating 25 years since the start of Australian military operations in the country. Tony Abbott has told Mark Levy it's the latest in a series of issues that have eroded the confidence in Mr Keogh.
5: This is a guy who has totally lost the respect of the veterans community, and you can't be an adequate, let alone a good, Minister for Veterans Affairs if all of the veterans have decided that you are worthy of nothing but contempt. So, of course, the Prime Minister must act.
3: Social media platforms and other media outlets in Australia are being warned not to broadcast a planned live stream execution in the United States. The Pentagon announced last week the execution of Nadal Hassan would be live streamed on the 3rd of December. And emergency physicians are warning the country's health system is not prepared for the growing number of older patients, with a forecast 411% increase in patients over 85 by 2050. In finance, a few minutes into trade, the All Ords is up 1 point at 89.38. One Aussie dollar buying 69.5 US cents. Now with sport, here's Chris McCarthy.
6: New Zealand is playing down any talk of being the favourites ahead of this week's blockbuster Rugby League World Cup opener against Australia. The Kiwis hoping an all-star forward pack can help secure their first win at the tournament since 2008. Playmaker Cody Nikorima says they're blocking out the noise.
7: We're looking, I guess, within, and obviously there's full belief in, you know, what we can achieve, but again, we've got to go out there and action it. Anyone or everyone can tell us that, you know, we're the favourites and whatnot, but if we don't go out there and perform, it all means nothing at the end of the day.
6: North Melbourne has reportedly upped its offer for Sydney's Nick Blakey as day two of the AFL's trade period gets underway. Former Australian track cycler

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2: Well, it's a pretty ordinary looking morning this morning. 21.7 is our current temperature. Looking for a top of 25, possibly get there. Humidity's 91%, starting to get up into the little bit uncomfortable area. The wind, a gentle 4 kilometres per hour from the northwest, gusts up to 7 kilometres per hour. For the coastal waters on a wider front, seas below a metre. Two swells today, the first one north to nor'easterly to 1.5 metres. The second southerly around a metre. Cloudy day, 95% chance of showers. Possible thunderstorm with squalls in the afternoon and into the evening. Tidal information, the next tide will be not too far away, 10:41 a.m, a high of 1.4 of a metre. The next low will be 5:03 p.m, 0.29 of a metre. You are now up to date with news, sport and local weather.
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2: Yeah, surprise, shock, horror. It's Doug. It's not Prue this morning. It's Doug sitting in the chair for her up until 2 o'clock this afternoon. Prue, I will try and do you proud. We're going to kick off the morning. Oh, now, don't forget, I play what I want to hear. If there's something you would like to hear, 65555444. You say it. Maybe. Well, I will. I'll play it. Kick off with Brooks and Dunn, my favourite Brooks and Dunn, Neon Moon.

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0: and how far are you prepared to go for love? 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

Moody Blues and go now. Dr. Hook, Walk Right In, Kiss, I Was Made for Loving You. Roberta Flack's up next, and the first time ever I saw your face. I thought she looks prettier than I do.

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1: It's 11 o'clock. Good morning. I'm Josh Bryant. A parliamentary committee on artificial intelligence is calling for new safeguards around the technology. The bipartisan group has now written to the Prime Minister outlining 26 recommendations. These include giving security agencies early access to new models and placing independent safety evaluators at frontier labs. Committee Deputy Chairman John O'Dunham says Australia must reap the benefits of AI while mitigating the risk.
2: This is in the national interest that we get this right. And the window of opportunity is very small for our country to act. If we wait, if we dither, if we do nothing, then of course that opportunity will sail by our country and our adversaries will be taking advantage of that opportunity at our expense.
1: Police say they've uncovered 2.5 million files showing the physical and sexual abuse of three women on the state's central coast. A 39-year-old man is facing more than 100 charges, with police alleging he orchestrated and filmed the abuse over 7 years. Biosecurity officials believe a fire ant nest that's been found in Sydney's inner west came from overseas. Specialist detection dog teams have been checking the location at Enfield Intermodal Logistics Centre. No other nests have been found. It's not believed the insects have made their way to Sydney from southeast Queensland. Former Treasurer Josh Frydenberg will wait till the new year to make a decision on a possible return to politics. Mr. Frydenberg was ousted from the Melbourne seat of Kooyong by independent Monique Ryan at the 2022 federal election. The release of his memoir has sparked speculation he's planning a move back to Canberra in 2028. He's told Mark Levy no decisions have been made at this stage.
3: This is not a dispute.
1: Apologies there. Workers in female-dominated industries will receive $630 million in federal funding to help fund pay rises for their workers. The money will be spread across many charities and not-for-profit organisations involved in the care and disability sectors. It follows a ruling by the Fair Work Commission to give people working in the industries a pay increase. Australian researchers have found dementia risk factors vary according to gender and geographic access to care and treatment. The study found incident rates are higher among women and in low and middle income countries. UNSW Professor Henry Bradati says they also predicted where future growth is expected.
4: Estimated numbers of people who will develop dementia, so as the incident cases, new cases in 2023, was 11.4 million. And we project that figure will rise to 24.6 million by 2050.
1: In finance, the All Ords is trading down 25 points at 89.11. One Aussie dollar buying 69.5 US cents. Now with sport, here's Chris McCarthy.
5: Star Swans defender Nick Blakey has been traded to North Melbourne on an 8-year, $11 million deal. Kiara Parker has more.
6: Blakey joins the Roos in a complex deal that will see the Swans land 5 picks, including the number 6 draft selection this year. The agreement avoiding a last-minute rush before tomorrow night's trade deadline. The 26-year-old following in his father's footsteps, moving to Arden Street. Blakey was one of 5 Sydney players who served a club imposed ban during the finals for breaching the club's behavioural standards after a game by partying at a Melbourne hotel, which resulted in a police investigation into an alleged sexual assault. Kiara Parker, Melbourne.
5: Steve Smith is in doubt for a return to the field on day 5 of the first test in Durban as he undergoes concussion assessment. Australia leading by 318 runs at stumps. And Supercars champion Chas Mostert has been moved to a spare chassis for the upcoming finals round on the Gold Coast after his heavy Bathurst shunt. I'm Chris McCarthy. That's news and sport.
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